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That was a track from the 1990s here on Lionheart Radio 107.3 FM. Coming up, we've got some music from one of our local bands. 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

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She'll have no crap games with sharpies and frogs.

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1: He took his seat on the foreign train. He thought it pleasant to travel again, mindful of the journey's end. He read again the letter from his friend. 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

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Occasional stares caught his eye, he was tempted to smile, but...

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Coming up, we've got some music from one of our local bands. 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
1: Me say me can't believe it. Me say me can't believe it. Room them a rent, me apply within. But as me going cockroach, rat and scorpion also come in. One good nose have a run. But me now go to stomp a high wall like Humpy Dumpy. Me, I face my reality. One little boy come blow him on. And me look on him with scorn. As me realize, some five boy Pitney was a victim of the trick them called parties and politics. And me ban me belly and me ball. And me ban me belly and me ball. Lord, me can't believe it. Me say me can't believe it. My daughter boyfriend name is Sailor. And him pass through the port like a ship. More grand picnic for feed and the whole we need. What a night, what a plight, and we can't get a bite. My life is a stiff fight and me can't believe it. Me say me can't believe it. Sitting on the corners with my friend, talking about things and time. Me one voice say, who that? Me say, who that? Oh, I say who that when we I say who that? When you take a stock, them liquid down flat. Teeth start fly and big man start crying. Me say me can't believe it. Me say me can't believe it. Then a day me a pass one yard pon the hill when me take a stop me here. Hey boy. Yes mom. Hey boy. Yes mom. You clean up the dog shit. Yes mom. And me can't believe it. Me say me can't believe it. There is a mother four, get a work as a domestic. Boss man moving and Bopsy Kaisi cause she pregnant again. Bopsy Kaisi cause she pregnant again and me can't believe it. Me say me can't believe it. That yard of the night when me hear fire, fire, fire, fire, fire, fire to plate clot. Who dead, you dead, who dead, me dead, who dead, Harry dead, who dead, 11 dead. Whoa! Orange Street fired upon me and me can't believe it. Me say me can't believe it. Lord, me some black boy living in one building but no rent, no pay so them can't stay. Lord, the oppressed and the dispossessed can't get no rest. What next? Take a trip from Kingston to Jamaica. Take 12 from a dozen and I see my mama in heaven. Madhouse, madhouse. Me say me can't believe it. Me say me can't believe it. You believe it? How if you believe it and you laugh and you blind your eye to it, but me know you believe it, Lord. Man, know you believe it.
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Coming up, we've got some music from one of our local bands. 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

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Coming up, we've got some music from one of our local bands. 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

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Coming up, we've got some music from one of our local bands. 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

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And now we turn to something with a bit more of a local flavour. 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

0: from Anik, for Anik, Lionheart Radio.
1: Concerns have been raised that a lack of suitable housing for families in the area is impacting the life chances of young children. Councillor Georgina Hills described the situation as a housing crisis and says she knows of one teenager forced to study in a broom cupboard. The county has thousands of people in its queue for social housing. She is speaking at last week's meeting of the council's Family and Children's Services Committee. She warned the situation will harm the life chances of the county's young people. Next, tributes have been paid to local optician Kevin Thompson, who died last week. Kevin was the founder of Thompson Opticians, opening his first branch in his hometown of Anik in 1984 and was a familiar face and character in the town. He also helped to start Lionheart Radio. In a Facebook post, his company said he'll be deeply missed by his patients, former colleagues, friends and family. Anik Mayor Jeff Watson said it was a sad day and described Kevin as a top-class guy. A popular bakery at HMP Northumberland expanded to meet the ever-growing demand for its bread, pies, quiches and cakes. The enterprise, jointly run by the Osrin Project and Sodexo, has received funding to transform a disused prison kitchen. It means the commercial bakery can expand and offer more inmates the chance to gain qualifications in food safety and learn specialised baking techniques. The scheme already gives 10 prisoners the chance to train, but now be able to offer places to a further 20. Sport and a disappointing day for Anik Town on Saturday as they lost 3-1 at Prudder. Lewis Heap scored Anik's consolation goal 4 minutes from full time. Elsewhere, North Sunderland lost 3-2 at home to Whitley Bay, and Rothbury went down 6-1 at North Shields Reserves on Friday night. Berwick Rangers are through to the next round of the SAF Challenge Cup after a 3-2 win at Greenock Juniors. In cricket, there was a century for Shalana De Silva as Al Muff and Lesbury beat Anfield Plain by 182 runs and Anik won by 98 runs at Cowgate Sports. And that's the latest news for Anik this Monday. I'm Richard Dale, now the national headlines.
2: At least 5 people are dead after an Amazon cargo plane barreled off a Miami airport runway and smashed into cars. The crash shut down flights at one of the nation's busiest airports. Hundreds of demonstrators were in a standoff with police overnight as they vowed to prevent migrants leaving Portsmouth after they arrived in a small boat. They blocked roads for hours and were vowing to stay all night in the second major anti-migrant protest of the weekend. 3D printed models could replace traditional pregnancy scans for parents and grandparents with sight loss, and so they can trace the contours of their baby as part of a trial initiative by Guide Dogs. Jess in Piazzi is pregnant and her mum Debbie has sight loss.
3: In important life moments, when you do feel a bit, and I suppose it's true, you can feel a bit left out.
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And now we turn to something with a bit more of a local flavour. 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
1: Hello, this is Kevvy G. Why not listen to my radio show, The Kevvy G in the Morning Show, on a Wednesday morning, 9 a.m. till 11 a.m. I often play a lot of early 80s musics, but I do play some requests. Sometimes I have people on that I interview, and sometimes we have the odd competition. So that's a Wednesday morning, 9 a.m. till 11 a.m. on Lionheart Radio, 107.3 FM, also in DAB.
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1: Concerns have been raised that a lack of suitable housing for families in the area is impacting the life chances of young children. Councillor Georgina Hills described the situation as a housing crisis and says she knows of one teenager forced to study in a broom cupboard. The county has thousands of people in its queue for social housing. She is speaking at last week's meeting of the council's Family and Children's Services Committee. She warned the situation will harm the life chances of the county's young people. Next, tributes have been paid to local optician Kevin Thompson, who died last week. Kevin was the founder of Thompson Opticians, opening his first branch in his hometown of Anik in 1984 and was a familiar face and character in the town. He also helped to start Lionheart Radio. In a Facebook post, his company said he'll be deeply missed by his patients, former colleagues, friends and family. Anik Mayor Jeff Watson said it was a sad day and described Kevin as a top-class guy. A popular bakery at HMP Northumberland expanded to meet the ever-growing demand for its bread, pies, quiches and cakes. The enterprise, jointly run by the Osrin Project and Sodexo, has received funding to transform a disused prison kitchen. It means the commercial bakery can expand and offer more inmates the chance to gain qualifications in food safety and learn specialised baking techniques. The scheme already gives 10 prisoners the chance to train, but it'll now be able to offer places to a further 20. Sport and a disappointing day for Anik Town on Saturday as they lost 3-1 at Prudder. Lewis Heap scored Anik's consolation goal 4 minutes from full time. Elsewhere, North Sundon lost 3-2 at home to Whitley Bay, and Rothbury went down 6-1 at North Shields Reserves on Friday night. Berwick Rangers are through to the next round of the SAF Challenge Cup after a 3-2 win at Greenock Juniors. In cricket, there was a century for Shalana De Silva as Almuth and Lesbury beat Anfield playing by 182 runs and Anik won by 98 runs at Cowgate Sports. And that's the latest news for Anik this Monday. I'm Richard Dale. Now the national headlines.
2: At least 5 people are dead after an Amazon cargo plane barreled off a Miami airport runway and smashed into cars. The crash shut down flights at one of the nation's busiest airports. The Chancellor is set to unveil a £150 million fund for fast-growing northern firms. It says he sets out plans to grow the economy through an active state. John Healey will seek to tell an optimistic story about Britain in a major speech today. The Mayor of London has criticised fast-track courts for convicting domestic violence victims over unpaid household bills. Sadiq Khan's insisting the government must deliver reform to save the justice system from disrepute. Court papers show they're convicted despite pleas of being blocked from accessing their money. And traditional 20-week pregnancy scans will be transformed into 3D-printed models for parents and grandparents with sight loss in a new pilot scheme. Debbie and Piazzi traced the contours of her grandchild for the first time.
3: Is that toes?
4: Yeah, that's his toes in his mouth.
3: Oh my God! This is amazing!
2: That's the latest from Radio News Hub. I'm Holly Hughes.
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to doubt you. I am very sorry, she started calling me romantically, and with a feather she started tickling my hair, and my chest, she started playing with my hair. She

That was a track from the 1990s here on Lionheart Radio 107.3 FM. Coming up, we've got some music from one of our local bands. 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
3: Different start to the show than usual. That was a band called the Peatbox Fairies. Yes, you've just heard a live recording from a band called the Diesel Cowboys. This is a band called Tom Petty. Very smooth, very professional sound of Sydney Youngblood. So from Mick Miller to Frankie Miller, and this is a track called Darling. Well, this is a track John Otway did on his own, single artist. And this is a track called Bunsen Burner. And this is called Garundula. From Paul, bye-bye now, take care of yourselves, and hopefully we'll see you tonight along at the Toxton Terrace. Bye-bye now.
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1: Concerns have been raised that a lack of suitable housing for families in the area is impacting the life chances of young children. Councillor Georgina Hills described the situation as a housing crisis and says she knows of one teenager forced to study in a broom cupboard. The county has thousands of people in its queue for social housing. She is speaking at last week's meeting of the council's

0: for its bread, pies, quiches and cakes. The enterprise, jointly run by the Osrin Project and Sodexo, has received funding to transform a disused prison kitchen. It means the commercial bakery can expand and offer more inmates the chance to gain qualifications in food safety and learn specialised baking techniques. The scheme already gives 10 prisoners the chance to train, but it'll now be able to offer places to a further 20. Sport and a disappointing day for Alnwick Town on Saturday as they lost 3-1 at Prudder. Lewis Heap scored Alnwick's consolation goal 4 minutes from full time. Elsewhere, North Sunderland lost 3-2 at home to Whitley Bay, and Rothbury went down 6-1 at North Shields Reserves on Friday night. Berwick Rangers are through to the next round of the SAF Challenge Cup after a 3-2 win at Greenock Juniors. In cricket, there was a century for Shalana De Silva as Al Muff and Lesbury beat Anfield Plain by 182 runs and Alnwick won by 98 runs at Cowgate Sports. And that's the latest news for Alnwick this Monday. I'm Richard Dale. Now the national headlines.
1: Fire crews are spending a second day tackling a blaze at a tenement building in the north of Glasgow. Six fire engines and specialist resources were sent to the scene in Stonyhurst Street in the Postle Park area of the city when the alarm was raised at 4:48 p.m. on Sunday. The migrant protest in Portsmouth put pressure on the emergency services and required support from forces across the country. That's what Hampshire and the Isle of Wight's Police and Crime Commissioner says. Nepal has held a day of mourning to remember people who died in the August 26th floods. Government offices lowered flags and family members concluded mourning rituals. 3D printed models could replace traditional pregnancy scans for parents and grandparents with sight loss in a new trial. Jessin Piazzi is pregnant and her mum Debbie has sight loss.
2: In important life moments, when you do feel a bit, and I suppose it's true, you can feel a bit left out.
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1: And the average UK house price has fallen for the first time since 2023. That's the latest from Radio News Hub. I'm Holly Hughes.
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0: Well, hello there and a very good morning to you. Welcome to Monday on Lionheart Radio. Let's have a look at the weather, shall we? It should be a dry and bright morning, possibly sunny in places, but increasingly breezy. Band of rain, which could be occasionally heavy, will push eastwards during the late afternoon. That'll be followed by a few blustery showers during the evening. A high of 20 Celsius across the region. Here in Alnwick, 18 Celsius, 64 degrees Fahrenheit. Those showers likely to carry on throughout the night. And a low of 10 Celsius and 50 Fahrenheit. And then tomorrow looks like being a windy day with blustery showers at a high of 16 Celsius, 61 degrees Fahrenheit. On Wednesday, the wind and showers will gradually ease. And then Thursday looks like being largely dry with light winds, although there may be some showers in the west of the region. Temperatures round about average for early September.
8: When you need to know. Traffic.
0: So a few bits of roadworks to tell you about this Monday morning. We'll start in Berwick. Temporary lights on Castle Terrace, that's the A6105 between Castlegate and Paxton Road. Staying in Berwick, roadworks for gas main work on West End, that's the junction with Blakewell Road. Down in Tweedmouth, temporary lights on Northumberland Road, the A1167 between Cemetery Lane and Billenden Terrace. To Beadnall now, and temporary lights for construction work on Harbour Road, that's between Longstone Crescent and the Wanses. Down in Amble, temporary lights for emergency repairs, that's on the A1068 at Gloucester Hill. In Morpeth, temporary lights on Coopies Lane, that's between Salisbury Street and Shields Road. And across in Ashington, temporary lights for gas main work on 6th Avenue at the junction with Rosalind Street. Hopefully all is well on public transport, nationalrail.co.uk. If you need more information, and if you know anything else and it's safe and legal to do so, then leave a message on our Facebook page, facebook.com/LionheartRadio.
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there. Very good morning to you. It's the Community Hour here at Lionheart Radio. I'm Richard L, and we're going to have a look now at some of the things going on at the Alnwick Playhouse this week. In terms of live shows, three to tell you about. We'll start on Wednesday evening, 7:30 in the main auditorium. Simon Evans, Staring at the Sun. With growing evidence that we're living in a computer simulation, and a pretty glitchy off-brand simulation at that, and the approaching watershed of the AI singularity looming like a weirdly fixated cumulonimbus on the horizon. That's a cloud to you and me. BBC Radio 4 stalwart and veteran of a quarter century of highly acclaimed stand-up comedy, Simon Evans is squinting at an uncertain future, revisiting the blue remembered hills of his youth. The analogue world of hitchhiking, pub bets and hedge porn, of being able to get properly lost, and also pondering the great thinkers and mystics of the past who had, it seems, the same doubts and misgivings about reality back when an adjustable sandal passed for cutting edge tech. £22.50 sounds like a great night, doesn't it? And I'll tell you all the ways to get tickets in a few moments' time. Before that, though, we go to Friday evening, again 7:30, again in the main auditorium, Creedence Clearwater Review. Having captivated audiences across the UK and Europe, they've earned their reputation as the UK's number one tribute band to, of course, the original Creedence Clearwater Revival. So go along for audience participation, rousing sing-alongs, and a journey through the music that defined a generation. Standard tickets are £27. And finally, Saturday evening, again at 7:30, the Naked Neds follows a group of Glasgow lads as they navigate the turbulent aftermath of their best friend's suicide. In a world where politicians' expenses seem to matter more than NHS waiting lists, they decide to take matters into their own hands. After a string of failed fundraising attempts, and just when their lives couldn't get any more complicated, Paul finds a lump, throwing their plans and everything else into a whole new perspective, and they realise there's only one thing they can do. Take their clothes off. Standard tickets, £22. There is an age restriction on this one, which is 18 and over. So if you fancy going to see any of those live shows, the website to get more information and to book online, and also to check out the films that are on at the Playhouse this week, is allthews.annickplayhouse.co.uk. That's annickplayhouse.co.uk. You can give them a call on Annick 660550. That's 01665 660550. Or of course you can call in person.

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0: So let's just go back to David Smith's last appearance in the studio here at Lion Heart Radio. That was just before the August bank holiday. Not surprisingly, attention turned to the A1, and this is what he had to say.
1: There's no question that the A1 and the safety on the A1 and ultimately its drilling are the number one thing that I get asked about in North Northumberland. And, you know, I don't want to repeat myself too much from things I've said in the programme before, but this is always, I've always recognised that's always been the, you know, top of my agenda. But as you say, in the last sort of 4 or 5 months, there has been a particular focus on the A1, which is often for the wrong reasons, but it's good that we are actually talking about it much more. I was delighted to see the Prime Minister last week, or the week before, I think it was last week, say that he recognises the issue, that he's not forgotten about it, he's not going to let it slide off the agenda, that he's keen to look at alternative ways to fund it. I think this is a cross-party issue. We all believe that we need to improve the A1. We know that in the short term, to answer the question, what have I been doing? In the short term, we do have additional funding for safety improvements. I spoke Friday. I spoke on Monday to National Highways. I have regular updates with them. They are expecting to come out in the near future with some designs and some updates on what they can do at specific junctions, etc. And I'll be communicating that to constituents as soon as I know, but it was a positive conversation. What I would say is that the drilling remains the ultimate goal. We're all pulling in the same direction. That's not a short-term issue. I mean, just have to be frank with listeners. If the money appeared, and we're talking billions, by the way, if the money appeared tomorrow, it would take 5 to 10 years, I would say minimum, with all the disruption that brings. Now, I still want it to happen, but that's the big prize. And what I'm really encouraged, and I said this when the first thing I said when I sat down with the Prime Minister in July, for the only one-to-one that we've had so far, was if you care about devolution, if you care about regional improvement investment, think of the A1. There's no better example. And I think that's part of the reason why he was talking about it last week.
0: So let's come back to the short term for a moment. How near is near, I guess, is the question. But Chris, when are we going to see some real plans for improving safety on the A1? A couple of temporary electronic signs doesn't cut it for those of us who have to use the road. A bit tokenistic.
1: Again, I'll start with the fact that I use the road as much as almost anybody. I can tally it up if we want, we can come next time. So I fully understand that. What I would say, though, is if you look to the, you know, I don't want jam tomorrow. You know, we can talk about, as I just said, the drilling, and we will continue and push for that. What we need to do is make the roads safer right now.
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0: Concerns have been raised that a lack of suitable housing for families in the area is impacting the life chances of young children. Councillor Georgina Hills described the situation as a housing crisis and says she knows of one teenager forced to study in a broom cupboard. The county has thousands of people in its queue for social housing. She is speaking at last week's meeting of the council's Family and Children's Services Committee. She warned the situation will harm the life chances of the county's young people. Next, tributes have been paid to local optician Kevin Thompson, who died last week. Kevin was the founder of Thompson Opticians, opening his first branch in his hometown of Alnwick in 1984 and was a familiar face and character in the town. He also helped to start Lionheart Radio. In a Facebook post, his company said he'll be deeply missed by his patients, former colleagues, friends and family. Alnwick Mayor Jeff Watson said it was a sad day and described Kevin as a top-class guy. A popular bakery at HMP Northumberland expanded to meet the ever-growing demand for its bread, pies, quiches and cakes. The enterprise, jointly run by the Osrin Project and Sodexo, has received funding to transform a disused prison kitchen. It means the commercial bakery can expand and offer more inmates the chance to gain qualifications in food safety and learn specialised baking techniques. The scheme already gives 10 prisoners the chance to train, but it'll now be able to offer places to a further 20. Sport and a disappointing day for Alnwick Town on Saturday as they lost 3-1 at Prudder. Lewis Heap scored Alnwick's consolation goal 4 minutes from full time. Elsewhere, North Sunderland lost 3-2 at home to Whitley Bay and Rothbury went down 6-1 at North Shields Reserves on Friday night. Berwick Rangers are through to the next round of the SAF Challenge Cup after a 3-2 win at Greenock Juniors. In cricket, there was a century for Shalana De Silva as Al Muff and Lesbury beat Anfield playing by 182 runs and Alnwick won by 98 runs at Cowgate Sports. And that's the latest news for Alnwick this Monday. I'm Richard Dale. Now the national headlines.
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You're listening to the Community Hour and a few things to talk about this morning. It may feel a long way away, but there are less than 4 months until Christmas. And Bunbury Castle's already ringing in the festive season after unveiling its spectacular new festive experience. A Christmas Carousel aims to be a dazzling festive extravaganza inspired by the songs and music of the season. Running from Saturday, November the 14th until Sunday, January the 3rd, this seasonal experience will celebrate the timeless songs and carols that have become the soundtrack for Christmas. Created by acclaimed theatrical designer Charlotte Lloyd Webber and her award-winning team, the castle's magnificent state rooms will be transformed into a series of theatrical festive worlds inspired by much-loved Christmas musical classics. Entry is going to be included in the standard castle admission. You get more information at bamburghcastle.com. A Northumbrian actor and writer is bringing her original hit show back to the North East for one last performance. Annie Davidson is from Newton-on-the-Moor, just outside Alnwick, and was a pupil at Duchess Community High School here in Alnwick before moving to London to study at a prestigious drama school. Well, a couple of years ago, 2024, she wrote her debut play, Bairns, a comedic one-woman show about selfishness, sisterhood and surrogacy. After sell-out successes at the Edinburgh Fringe Festival last year, she'll bring Bairns to the Northern Stage in Newcastle for its last ever show, taking on the task of 13 different characters throughout the story, which centres on the show's protagonist, Lottie. As I say, it's coming to the Northern Stage, end of September, the 30th indeed. Get more information, northernstage.co.uk. And the local authors published a new book exploring the rich history of Alnwick's pubs. Now, back in 2023, Tom Allen produced a booklet, Alnwick Pubs, Lanes and Alleyways, a very good read indeed, which provided an overview of the town's pubs, as well as information on the pathways connecting them. Subsequent discussions with local residents showed there was a great deal of interest in more detail about the town's lost pubs. So Tom's new book, Alnwick Pubs, Past and Present, documents the town's pubs from medieval times to the present day, providing dates, locations, maps and photographs for many of the lost pubs. Also describes the history surrounding today's surviving pubs. Unlike many towns and cities around the country, Alnwick Old Town avoided the national rush to modernise in the 1960s. The story of this is described in detail by someone who was present at a decisive public meeting over 60 years ago. The book's on sale at all good bookshops, including the Accidental Bookshop, the Bailiff Gate Museum, the Taste of Northumbria and the Post Office, which of course was the King's Arms back in the 19th century.

0: Now, here's an excellent piece of news which came out a little earlier this month. Smoking during pregnancy across the Northumbria healthcare patch, which of course includes here in North Northumberland, has fallen to just 3% at the time of delivery, one of the lowest rates in the country. The Best Start in Life team, launched by Northumbria Healthcare in May 2022, helps women and families achieve a smoke-free pregnancy and it's been instrumental in achieving these results. The teams offer ongoing and tailored support from the early stages of pregnancy and beyond. The team offers free quitting support, including free nicotine replacement therapy, licensed e-cigarettes, and also part of the National Pregnancy Incentive Scheme. We caught up with Shauna, one of the advisors, asked her to tell us a little bit about the risks of smoking in pregnancy and the support that's available.
1: The thing we worry about with smoking in pregnancy is especially the carbon monoxide in a cigarette. So the carbon monoxide, it replaces the baby's oxygen in the bloodstream and therefore can cause problems later on when the baby's born. It can cause development problems with the baby's brain. It can lead to cot death. The cot death is three times more likely when smoking in pregnancy, and can also lead to problems in the childhood as well. We offer support all the way through your pregnancy, from the moment of booking right the way through until after baby's born. We can see you whether it's in a clinic or we can come to your house, we can go for a coffee, and think of us as your cheerleader who's going to support you through your pregnancy, to really support you in whatever changes it is you need to make. It could be stopping smoking. We could just be having a chat and a cup of tea about different things that's going on in your life. It could be things to do with physical activity. It could be talking about immunizations and the vaccines, any questions that you have for us. We can support you on a whole as opposed to just one certain thing.
0: And their work is making a huge difference. Across the North East and North Cumbria region, the number of women smoking at the time of delivery has dropped from 13% to 5% in just 5 years. And that means across the region, 2,155 fewer women were still smoking when they gave birth. That is really good news indeed. And there's loads of advice on stopping smoking during pregnancy at their website, which is northumbria.nhs.uk.
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0: From Anik. 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
1: Concerns have been raised that a lack of suitable housing for families in the area is impacting the life chances of young children. Councillor Georgina Hills described the situation as a housing crisis and says she knows of one teenager forced to study in a broom cupboard. The county has thousands of people in its queue for social housing. She is speaking at last week's meeting of the council's Family and Children's Services Committee. She warned the situation will harm the life chances of the county's young people. Next, tributes have been paid to local optician Kevin Thompson, who died last week. Kevin was the founder of Thompson Opticians, opening his first branch in his hometown of Anik in 1984 and was a familiar face and character in the town. He also helped to start Lionheart Radio. In a Facebook post, his company said he'll be deeply missed by his patients, former colleagues, friends and family. Anik Mayor Jeff Watson said it was a sad day and described Kevin as a top-class guy. A popular bakery at HMP Northumberland expanded to meet the ever-growing demand for its bread, pies, quiches and cakes. The enterprise, jointly run by the Osrin Project and Sodexo, has received funding to transform a disused prison kitchen. It means the commercial bakery can expand and offer more inmates the chance to gain qualifications in food safety and learn specialised baking techniques. The scheme already gives 10 prisoners the chance to train, but now be able to offer places to a further 20. Sport and a disappointing day for Anik Town on Saturday as they lost 3-1 at Prudder. Lewis Heap scored Anik's consolation goal 4 minutes from full time. Elsewhere, North Sunderland lost 3-2 at home to Whitley Bay and Rothbury went down 6-1 at North Shields Reserves on Friday night. Berwick Rangers are through to the next round of the South Challenge Cup after a 3-2 win at Greenock Juniors. In cricket, there was a century for Shalana De Silva as Almuth and Lesbury beat Anfield Plain by 182 runs and Anik won by 98 runs at Cowgate Sports. And that's the latest news for Anik this Monday. I'm Richard Dale, now the national headlines.
2: Jaguar Land Rover is expected to announce thousands of job cuts. It's part of a voluntary redundancy programme to help save $1.7 billion over the next 2 years. It's understood the firm is telling workers this morning. Chancellor John Healey is to unveil a £150 million fund for fast-growing firms in Northern England in a major speech today. The fund will offer investments of between £5 and £15 million to innovative companies. The Mayor of London has criticised fast-track courts for convicting domestic violence victims over unpaid household bills. Court papers show they're convicted despite pleas of being blocked from accessing their money. And the universities of Kent and Greenwich will be able to better tackle the NEETs crisis in their areas now that they've merged into the UK's first super university. That's what the head of the group, Jane Harrington, says.
3: We are much stronger now we're together. It doesn't mean we're immune to the changes, we're not. But I do believe we'll be able to get ourselves in a much stronger, firmer position more quickly.
2: That's the latest from Radio News Hub. I'm Holly Hughes.
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Hey, hey, I call it housewife, cause it's lightweight. But I'ma throw shade if I don't get paid for this housewife. I call it housewife, cause it's lightweight. I'ma throw shapes, filling the bass to my feet, hey. I call it housewife, cause it's lightweight. But I'ma throw shade if I don't get paid for this housework. Hey!

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And now we turn to something with a bit more of a local flavour. Of course, if you're listening and you represent part of our local Alnwick area music talent and you're interested in getting your song on the air, you can contact us via our website at lineheartradio.com.

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2: This ad is just to let you know there's been a change to my morning show. It's now on Friday mornings until 1 with the same great music and the same great fun. With a recipe, of course, and interesting facts and loads of music for many different acts. Request you can, any track you really want to hear. I will play them gladly. I wish to make that clear. So come now, join me in my brand new slot to hear for sure what a lot I got. Until then, to my listeners all, I say TTFN in the hope to play for you again and again and again. So please tune in to 107.3 FM, because now you know where and now you know when. So no excuses, just turn that tuning dial to make this old geezer's Gordon his broad smile.

0: a different start to the show than usual. That was a band called the Peatbox Fairies. Yes, you've just heard a live recording from a band called the Diesel Cowboys. This is a band called Tom Petty. Very smooth, very professional sound of Sydney Youngblood. So from Mick Miller to Frankie Miller, and this is a track called Darling. Well, this is a track John Otway did on his own, single artist. And this is a track called Bunsen Burner. And this is called Garundula from Paul. Bye-bye now. Take care of yourselves. And hopefully we'll see you tonight along at the Toxton Terrace. Bye-bye now.
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Concerns have been raised that a lack of suitable housing for families in the area is impacting the life chances of young children. Councillor Georgina Hills described the situation as a housing crisis and says she knows of one teenager forced to study in a broom cupboard. The county has thousands of people in its queue for social housing. She is speaking at last week's meeting of the council's Family and Children's Services Committee. She warned the situation will harm the life chances of the county's young people. Next, tributes have been paid to local optician Kevin Thompson, who died last week. Kevin was the founder of Thompson Opticians, opening his first branch in his hometown of Alnwick in 1984 and was a familiar face and character in the town. He also helped to start Lionheart Radio. In a Facebook post, his company said he'll be deeply missed by his patients, former colleagues, friends and family. Alnwick Mayor Jeff Watson said it was a sad day and described Kevin as a top-class guy. A popular bakery at HMP Northumberland expanded to meet the ever-growing demand for its bread, pies, quiches and cakes. The enterprise, jointly run by the Oswin Project and Sodexo, has received funding to transform a disused prison kitchen. It means the commercial bakery can expand and offer more inmates the chance to gain qualifications in food safety and learn specialised baking techniques. The scheme already gives 10 prisoners the chance to train, but now be able to offer places to a further 20. Sport and a disappointing day for Alnwick Town on Saturday as they lost 3-1 at Prudder. Lewis Heap scored Alnwick's consolation goal 4 minutes from full time. Elsewhere, North Sunderland lost 3-2 at home to Whitley Bay, and Rothbury went down 6-1.

0: as usual, that was Always Look on the Bright Side of Life by Todd Edison and Company, getting you ready for 2 hours of non-stop, happy, inspiring and positive news stories from around the world. Good morning. It's Monday the 7th of September. The time is 11:05 a.m. and you are listening to Holly's Happy Hours here on Lionheart Radio. I am joined by the amazing Nicola. Angel yet again has chosen to be with my parents instead of sat on the studio floor, and to be honest, I don't blame her. She gets to roam around their beautiful garden, constant snuggles, and knows exactly how to play both my parents for treats. Anyway, I am super duper excited to be with you all today. And when I say all, I'm pretty sure it's only my sister that listens to this show. But if I can just bring a little bit of joy to even one person on a Monday morning, then I'm content with that. Right, let's rewind back to the noughties with S Club 7. S Club Party. This S one's Club. For you, Harriet.
1: Get down tonight, come on, yeah, get down tonight,

Wow, well, this time last year, on the 7th of September 2025, I jetted off on my ultimate bucket list destination, a place I'd only ever dreamed of going. But when my beautiful nanny sadly passed away, I wanted to do something.

that she would approve of and be so excited about. She was so full of adventure and always wanted me to fulfill my dreams and live my life to the fullest. She was so generous to me in so many ways, and I remember as a teenager always telling her that when I got a grown-up job with grown-up money, the first thing I wanted to do with my paycheck is to take us both away on holiday. And with my first paycheck, that is exactly what I did. I whisked us away to Copenhagen, and that was the first of many Holly and Nanny trips. Anyway, back to the 7th of September 2025. This time, exactly 1 year ago, I was arriving in Japan. And oh my days, what a trip it was. Honestly, no other country I've ever been to even comes close to the incredible experience I had there. The food, the people, the vibe, the toilets, if you know, you know. Honestly, a trip of a lifetime. I mean, I would never go back or do it again. Just being away from my parents and Angel was just too much, but I've got some of the best memories from there. So tell me, what's been your best ever holiday? Or have you got a dream destination that you are still waiting to do? Tell me, you can contact me on 07961 771 073, or you can email in at lionheartradio.com. or leave a message on our Facebook page, facebook.com/Lionheart Radio. And I've already got a few messages. First message is from the wonderful Nicola. Morning, Holly. See, Angel is a no-show again, Nicola. Yep, Angel's just completely deserted me and Nicola on a Monday morning. She's got far more important things to do. And then a lovely message from my friend Suzanne. Morning, lovely Holly and Angel and Nicola, if you're there. Yes, you got 2 out of 3. Can you wish our lovely friend Linda good luck for Wednesday when she has her operation dressings off? Fingers crossed, everything's okay. Lots of love, Suzanne. Kiss, kiss, kiss, kiss. Absolutely. Linda is a wonderful lady. If you ever see, like, how old is she? Is she like 60? 60 something. Nicola's saying she's 21, but she's definitely not 21. She's much older than that. But anyway, she's got purple hair. And she's really cool. And you might see her walking around Anik, but not at the moment because she's had a big operation on her foot. So I hope, Linda, that on Wednesday when you have the dressing off, all goes well. I wouldn't like to be there because I can imagine it being very smelly if it's been on for a few weeks. But anyway, I was trying to think of a song that I could play for you, Linda, and I landed on this one. So here, just for you, Linda, and your foot, Footaloo.

0: Here is some happy news to get you ready for the day. Spain has become the first country in Europe to elect a regional parliament deputy from Valencia who has Down syndrome. Florida bans convicted animal abusers from owning pets, rightly so too. Australia could become the first country in the world to eliminate cervical cancer. Kazakhstan is restoring the Aral Sea in an unprecedented way. Water levels are rising, salinity is falling, and fish are returning in remarkable numbers. Canada has passed a law prohibiting great apes and elephants from being kept in captivity. The number of students with disabilities attending Brazilian universities has doubled over the past 10 years. Norway has achieved the unthinkable, becoming the first country in the world to reach near zero deforestation rates. Nigerian police arrest 105 suspects in a multi-state crackdown on crime. And finally, Mexico becomes the first country in North America to ban cosmetic testing on animals.
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0: In case you haven't had enough, here's more happy news stories. A Nigerian physicist created a portable MRI machine that costs 100 times less than existing models. The Netherlands has been closing prisons as crime rates fall, with more than 20 jails shut since 2009. Finland developed a microbiome pill that eliminates depression in 6 weeks without side effects. By the end of 2026, eye drops that correct vision without the need for glasses will be available for sale. Portugal is preparing to open Europe's first large sanctuary dedicated to rescuing elephants from circuses and zoos. Pandas are no longer at risk of extinction, marking a major victory for wildlife conservation. And Wales is set to become the first place in the world where politicians could face jail time for knowingly lying during election campaigns. The law was approved in March 2026. I think that would be all our politicians here in England. Anyway, here is Hello Goodbye, Here in Your Arms.

on the 7th of September 1838, 187 years ago to the day, something very, very special happened. Can you think of what it is? It's about a lady, and she was from Northumberland, and she did something very, very brave. If you're not all shouting out the answer, I'll give you a few more clues. Her family lived in a lighthouse or next to a lighthouse, and she lived on an island, I don't know, somewhere in the Farne Islands or something like that. If you still haven't guessed, there's a museum all about her in Bamburgh, and I think there's a memorial in Bamburgh as well of her, because obviously she's not alive anymore because she was alive 187 years ago. Anyway, it was Grace Darling. Grace and her family lived in Longstone Lighthouse from 1826. Her father was a lighthouse keeper, and he was in charge of the beacon light, which shone to warn ships of rocks nearby. One day, Grace spotted a ship near the lighthouse. It was wrecked on Big Harcar Rock. She and her father rowed a boat on the stormy sea to rescue the survivors. They rowed back to Longstone Lighthouse, where Grace and her mother looked after the survivors. Grace and her father were awarded a gold medal for bravery. Many people sent them letters and gifts for their heroic actions. Queen Victoria even sent them a thank you letter and £50. I'm not sure £50 equates to saving 9 people's lives, but it does say that was a lot of money back then. So maybe, I don't know, that was like £1 billion nowadays. In 1843, the poet William Wordsworth actually wrote a poem called Grace Darling, all about her rescue. But unfortunately, Grace Darling died just 4 years after helping save those 9 people, aged only 27, tuberculosis. So anyway, yes, that was exactly 187 years ago today. Here's Brandon Lake with Gratitude.

0: It's Monday, the 7th of September. The time is 11:32 and it's time for our event readouts. We have got on the readouts today, Annick Lyons Quiz Night. Oh, I love a good quiz. It says this coming Thursday, it's the monthly Annick Lyons Club Quiz Night. That's a mouthful. Takes place at St James Church Hall in Pottergate, Annick. The evening includes a pie. Oh, we've had... Oh, yes, this comes out every month. Yeah, I guess monthly Annick Lyons Quiz. Yeah. The evening includes a pie and pea supper, and there is a cash-only licensed bar. Teams of between 4 and 6 people are invited to take part, and there are prizes. The quiz starts at 7:30 p.m. and costs £5 per person. All proceeds are in aid of the Alm Valley Railway. You can register your teams and dietary requirements by email to quizannicklyons@gmail.com. For phone contact details or for a direct link to the email address, just head over to our website www.lionheartradio.com, click on the local events and all the information will be there. Happy days. And I've got another message from the lovely Nicola. She said her dream holiday is to go on a safari. That does sound very good. What animal would you be most excited to see, Nicola?
1: A hippo.
0: Apparently hippos are really, really dangerous. I think they can like eat you without even chewing you. Like they could just swallow you whole. I wonder if you'd survive, like Jonah and the whale. Anyway, yes, head over to our website. And if you'd like to tell me your dream holiday destination, give me a text on 07961 771073 or leave a message on our website. Here's George Ezra, Shotgun.

0: more happy news coming at you from Holly's Happy Hours here on Lionheart Radio. Monarch butterfly populations are up 64% in Mexico. Rhinos are back in Uganda's Kidopo Valley National Park after 40 plus years. Florida just recorded a record year for leatherback sea turtle nests. A giant coral colony has been discovered on the Great Barrier Reef. Scotland is banning greyhound racing in a huge win for animal welfare. Poland is introducing plant-based school meals for millions of kids. Poor kids. Half of nature is now being prescribed in the UK to support mental health. The London Underground is moving towards solar-powered energy, and Toronto is turning an old airport into a 30 billion sustainable community. Sweden is taking a unique approach to promoting health by encouraging people to reconnect with nature. Through its Swedish prescription initiative, participating doctors can actually prescribe a trip to Sweden as part of a broader plan to support mental and physical well-being. The idea is inspired by growing research suggesting that spending time in natural environments can help reduce stress, improve mood, and encourage healthier lifestyles. The initiative is led by Visit Sweden and is designed to highlight the country's forests, lakes, mountains, and outdoor culture as places that may support recovery and overall wellness. While it's not a replacement for medical treatment, it reflects the growing recognition that experiences in nature can play an important role alongside traditional healthcare. Sometimes the best medicine is not just found in a pharmacy, it can be found in fresh air, quiet forests, and time away from the pressures of everyday life. Well, Linda, if you're still listening, my friend who's had a foot operation, next time when you go to the hospital on Wednesday to have your smelly bandages removed, tell them you would like to be prescribed a trip to Sweden and see what they can do. Speaking of Linda, just got a message. It says, thanks Holly and Suzanne for the mention and the song. Loved it. Crying happy face. Can't wait for the bandages to come off on Wednesday and gradually get back on my feet again, and catching up with the lovely Knit and Natters again next week. Linda, kiss, kiss. We really miss Linda. So hopefully next Wednesday she will be back at our crochet group. And yeah, it hasn't been the same without her. So yes, that will be very nice.
1: Do you enjoy the sounds of the 60s? Everything from The Beatles, The Rolling Stones, Cliff Richard, Diana Ross and the Supremes, the early rock and roll with Eddie Cochran and company, Elvis, music from The Sound of Music and West Side Story, and a host of music from one-hit wonders right through to one of those artists or bands you may have loved at the time. 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

0: Okay, let's rewind to the year 1926. Now, if I have any listeners who were alive in 1926, please get in touch. You might not know how to use a phone or get on our website. So anyway, get a friend or someone with you in the nursing home or wherever you live to write in and let me know if you're listening, because we are going to find out what £1 could get you 100 years ago today. Okay, £1 could buy roughly 4 to 5 gallons of petrol, enough to keep a 1920s car moving for far more than a quick trip around the block. £1. £1 could also buy about £4 of porterhouse steak, enough to put an actual steak dinner on the table several nights in a row. I don't think I've ever bought steak. It's far out of my price range, although I do like it medium rare. So if anyone ever wanted to make it for me, medium rare, quite a bit of blood, but not like oozing. And triple cooked chips, mayonnaise, onion rings. Yeah, I think that's it. Anyway, £1 could also buy around 8 packs of cigarettes at some bargain shops, where 2 packs could sell for just 25 pence. £1 could buy 8 packs of cigarettes. Does anyone know how much a packet of cigarettes costs now? Apparently it's £13 for a pack of cigarettes, and you could get 8 packs for £1 100 years ago. £1 could also buy around 4 dozen hairnets, because in 1926, some were advertised at just 25 pence for an entire dozen. I don't get this whole dozen thing. Why can't people just say 12? Like, oh, 2 dozens. Like, what are we trying to test each other's 12 times tables? But anyway, £1 could buy around 4 dozen hairnets. So 4 12s, 48, 48 hairnets. Don't know why you would need 48 hairnets, but £1 could get you into the cinema about 4 times, back when a typical ticket would cost just around 20 pence. How much is the cinema, Nicola, now?
1: Cheapest, about £4 or £5.
0: Oh, £4 or £5, not as expensive as I thought, but not £1 for 4 movie shows, that's incredible. £1 could almost buy you a brand new nightgown, with some women's nightgowns advertised for as little as 90 pence. A nightgown. Not sure what a nightgown is. I guess they're just like posh pyjamas. £1 could buy nearly 2 pounds of bacon, turning what feels like pocket change today into a serious breakfast supply. 2 pounds of bacon. It's quite a lot. If a baby comes out weighing like 8 pounds, 2 pounds, that's like, I don't know, an eighth of a baby? My maths is terrible. Anyway, there you go. So if you are 100 and you were listening to that, let me know if it's true. Was it really that cheap back in the day? I mean, don't even get me started on Freddos. I feel like with a Freddo, everyone remembers a different core price. When I was little, it was 10 pence. 10 pence a Freddo, that was like standard. I think when my mum was little, maybe Freddos weren't even invented, but she talks about she could get Mars bar for like a penny or something. I feel like the less the chocolate bars were when you were a kid, the older you are. So Suzanne, tell me how much a chocolate bar was in your days. I mean, Suzanne's 70, so we're talking, you know, we're getting on a little bit. Anyway, here is MKTO Classic.
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1: Concerns have been raised that a lack of suitable housing for families in the area is impacting the life chances of young children. Councillor Georgina Hills described the situation as a housing crisis and says she knows of one teenager forced to study in a broom cupboard. The county has thousands of people in its queue for social housing. She is speaking at last week's meeting of the council's Family and Children's Services Committee. She warned the situation will harm the life chances of the county's young people. Next, tributes have been paid to local optician Kevin Thompson, who died last week. Kevin was the founder of Thompson Opticians, opening his first branch in his hometown of Anik in 1984 and was a familiar face and character in the town. He also helped to start Lionheart Radio. In a Facebook post, his company said he'll be deeply missed by his patients, former colleagues, friends and family. Anik Mayor Jeff Watson said it was a sad day and described Kevin as a top-class guy. A popular bakery at HMP Northumberland expanded to meet the ever-growing demand for its bread, pies, quiches and cakes. The enterprise, jointly run by the Osrin Project and Sodexo, has received funding to transform a disused prison kitchen. It means the commercial bakery can expand and offer more inmates the chance to gain qualifications in food safety and learn specialised baking techniques. The scheme already gives 10 prisoners the chance to train, but now be able to offer places to a further 20. Sport and a disappointing day for Anik Town on Saturday as they lost 3-1 at Prudder. Lewis Heap scored Anik consolation goal 4 minutes from full time. Elsewhere, North Sunderland lost 3-2 at home to Whitley Bay and Rothbury went down 6-1 at North Shields Reserves on Friday night. Berwick Rangers are through to the next round of the SAF Challenge Cup after a 3-2 win at Greenock Juniors. In cricket, there was a century for Shalana De Silva as Al Muff and Lesbury beat Anfield Plain by 182 runs and Anik won by 98 runs at Cowgate Sports. And that's the latest news for Anik this Monday. I'm Richard Dale, now the national headline. Lines.
2: The Chancellor John Healey insists the UK's economy is turning a corner.
3: This plan will guide the government in the budget, in the Prime Minister's 10-year plan and throughout our work for the rest of this Parliament.
2: He's promised to control government spending in next month's budget. In his first major speech since taking over at the Treasury, Healey acknowledged the impact of high government borrowing costs. Meanwhile, Jaguar Land Rover says it will reduce its global workforce by around 4,000 roles in the next 2 years. It's due to significant challenges facing the automotive industry and a need to find £1.7 billion in savings. A road to Edinburgh Airport has been closed in both directions following a serious crash. Police Scotland say the A8 is closed at Newbridge after a crash was reported at around 9:25 a.m. And the average UK house price has fallen for the first time since 2023. A 0.4% average annual drop in property values was recorded by Lloyds in August. That's the latest from Radio News Hub. I'm Tanita Sims.
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8: Well, today it's going to be dry and bright with sunny spells this morning, but increasingly breezy. Cloud thickening and wind strengthening during the afternoon with outbreaks of rain, occasionally heavy, arriving late afternoon with a maximum temperature of 20 degrees Celsius. Tonight it's going to be wet and windy with rain, occasionally heavy, clearing by midnight. Drier with clear spells during the early hours but remaining windy. Perhaps some showers around dawn. The minimum temperature will be 7 degrees Celsius.
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It is Monday, the 7th of September. The time is 12:03 and you are listening to Lionheart Radio with me, Holly, on Holly's Happy Hours. But enough about me. Let's see what we've got on for the rest of the day here on Lionheart Radio. 1 till 3 or 1 till 2, we have the two boys talking all things football. No music, just 1 hour of non-stop football discussion, talk, arguments, whatever they do. 3 till 5, we have... Oh, actually, I think Eleanor's in Italy. So I don't think we have Eleanor entertains 3 till 5. So, go figure. 5 till 6, we have Real Talk with Willow. And then, as usual, 7 till 10, the Beat Retreat with Bill Watson. Now, what are you doing right this minute? Are you doing housework? Are you pottering? Are you cooking? Whatever it is, if it's safe to do so, I just want you to just stop. Just for 50 seconds, just stop. Whatever you're doing, sit down, chill, close your eyes. We're just going to do a little bit of mindfulness. I'm just going to play.

Okay, if you're just tuning in now, that wasn't static on the radio. That was actually meant to be a waterfall. But it is funny, isn't it, how little we actually just sit and do nothing. I mean, we can often sit and watch TV, we can sit and crochet, we can sit and read a book, we can sit and have a chat, we can sit and doom scroll on our phone for hours on end. But how often do we just sit down and literally do nothing other than, I don't know, listen to the rain hitting the window pane, or can you know those times like when you're in a caravan and you just hear the rain pitter-pattering on the roof? I think there's just so many things going on now that we just don't make time just to sit and do nothing. So I'm going to try myself to do that more and more. Anyway, welcome to the show. We've got 50 more minutes of happy news, positive stories. And start us off, here is Rascal Flatts, Life

0: some more happy news. Dolly Parton's Imagination Library will continue sending free books to children, carrying on her legacy of helping kids discover a love of reading. COP17 in Mongolia secured $1.3 billion in green investment to restore degraded land, protect ecosystems, and build resilience to drought across 23 countries. Canada is seeing record-breaking investment in renewables, with $70 billion going into new wind and hydropower projects. London's ULEZ has been linked to improve lung growth in children as air pollution levels fall. Nepal's wild tiger population has more than tripled since 2010, reaching 429 thanks to years of conservation efforts. Scotland has launched Europe's largest battery storage system, a 500 megawatt facility helping store renewable energy for when the grid needs it. Another week, another reminder that there's still a lot going right.
1: Hello, I'm Peter Dixon, you know, voiceover man. 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So, what am I doing on Lionheart Radio? 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

Okay, so would you describe yourself as a techno whiz or a technophobe? Do you reckon it has anything to do with your age, your overall intelligence, or do you think you've either got it or you don't? Well, let's see here. I'm going to ask you a few questions, okay? And if you know the answers, I would say you're a techno whiz. And if you don't know the answers, then unfortunately, you're a technophobe. Okay. So if you were to send an email with an attachment and to CC three people into it, would you know what to do? So would you be able to send the email? Would you be able to attach a file to it? And would you be able to CC three people into it? If you said no, technophobe. If you said yes, techno whiz. Okay, next question. If you ran out of data on your phone, would you be able to hotspot from a friend's phone? If you have no idea what I'm talking about, don't worry. Just stick to your knitting. If you do know what I'm talking about, but you don't know how to do it, then learn, because it will save you a lot of faff. And if you do know what to do and do know how to do it, then fantastic. You are a techno whiz. Okay, next question. What would happen if you pressed Control P on a computer or laptop keyboard? Control P. So Control, it won't actually say Control on it. It'll just say CTRL. And then if you press the P button, like as in the letter P, what would happen? What would you expect to happen? If you don't own a computer or a laptop, then don't worry. Go for a nice bath. If you do own one and you don't know what on earth I'm talking about, then this will save you a bit of time. So learn it. Don't worry, I will say the answers at the end. Okay, and if you were out and about and your mobile phone suddenly freezes, like nothing is working, it's just completely frozen, what would you do? Okay, if you think you could answer, if you answered all of those easy peasy, then you were definitely a techno whiz. So let's go from the back forward. So what would you do if your phone freezes? Please do not go to a phone shop or a computer shop and pay for someone to unfreeze it. You're just giving your money away. Literally just turn your phone off, restart it, as in just turn it on, turn it off again, and it should be all happy days. Okay, what would happen if you press Control P on a computer keyboard? Obviously, the printer thing would come up and then you would just press print. So instead of having to go to file, print, blah, blah, blah, no, Control P, happy days. Okay, hotspotting a friend's phone when you've run out of data. They would just need to go into settings, turn on their hotspot. They might have a password, they might not. And then you just go onto Wi-Fi in settings on your phone and go onto their mobile network. Easy. Easy when you know how. Okay. How would you send an email with an attachment and CC people into it? Well, this is a little bit tricky to explain because it's so simple and everyone has a different email. Obviously, you would just type in the person's email that you would want to send it to. You would press a little paperclip, attach whatever file, and then underneath the bar where it says who you are emailing the person to, it should have a little bar that says CC. Just click into that and then you can add as many people that you would like to copy into the email. So there we go. After the next song, I'm going to tell you a little bit of techno mishaps, so keep listening and you will hear some of that. Here's Mark Amber, Belong Together.

0: That was Mark Amber with We Belong Together. Keep staying tuned because I will read out the techno mishaps soon. But right now, it's time for some more happy news. Britain hit a wind energy record. In January alone, wind power generated 10.6 TWH, cutting gas use, saving around £164 million and pushing combined wind and solar to a new monthly high. The Iberian lynx makes a comeback. Once on the brink of extinction, there are now over 2,000 Iberian lynxes roaming around Spain and Portugal thanks to years of conservation work. The UK takes on Forever Chemicals. The government launched its first ever PFAS strategy, aiming to monitor, limit and reduce these toxic chemicals, including potential legal limits in drinking water. Heat-resistant corals give reefs hope. Scientists in Mauritius are growing corals with 98% survival rate in extreme heat, offering real hope for restoring African reefs. North America's largest wildlife overpass opens. Colorado unveiled a massive overpass reconnecting 39,000 acres of habitat, helping animals cross safely and reduce wildlife vehicle collisions by up to 90%. A giant freshwater reservoir discovered was hidden beneath the seabed off the US East Coast. Scientists confirmed a freshwater reserve potentially large enough to supply New York City for 800 years. I just can't get enough of these happy, happy news stories. I've just got a message. It doesn't say from who. It's from 469. And it just simply says hi. So, hi to whoever you are, 469. Thank you for messaging in. Oh, here we go. We've got another one. Also from 469. Can you please play Jamie Miller, Baby Doll, from Eleanor? Eleanor, all the way in Italy. Are you... I mean, that is dedication. She is listening to Holly's Happy Hours on Lionheart Radio in Little Annick, all the way from Italy. I guarantee I probably wouldn't be listening if I was in Italy. I'd be eating pizza and pasta and drinking wine. But anyway, each to their own. Thank you for listening, Eleanor. Here's Forrest Frank with Thankful.
1: I've got so much to be thankful for.

Forest Frank with Thankful, and I've just heard from Eleanor. She is back, so I will let her off. I was thinking, when in Rome, why would you listen to Anik little community radio station? But anyway, I'm not dissing anyone who would do that. I just wouldn't. Anyway, it is Monday the 7th of September. The time is 12:29, and it's time for our regular readouts. And today we have the Coquette Concert Band. It says, would you like to be part of this? Are you a woodwind, brass or percussion player looking for a new musical home? Coquette Concert Band is on the lookout for passionate musicians to help us grow and develop. They say, we believe music is best enjoyed together. That's why we rehearse weekly, diving into an electric mix of music that keeps things exciting. Whether it's a sweeping film soundtrack, a rock anthem, a classic march, or a beautiful orchestral piece. They meet Wednesday evenings, 7:30 p.m. till 9:30 p.m. at Swarland. I think Swarland's actually a place, not a building. Hold on. Oh, if you play to a high standard and want to sharpen your skills with a fantastic group of people, we would love to welcome you. I wonder what is a high standard, classes as a high standard. I'm not sure. I think, do you do grades in music? Maybe you need to be a grade 6. Let's say a grade 6 in music or in an instrument. Anyway, if you are interested, please email us at coquetteconcertband@gmail.com or send us a message via Facebook. Anyway, if you need any of that information again, you can head over to our website, www.lionheartradio.com, click on the regular readout tab, and all the information should be there. I actually listened to a podcast all on Mozart the other week, so I'm sort of like music obsessed at the moment. Unfortunately, I don't play an instrument. I like to think of myself as being, you know, a ukulele player, but I'm still learning how to even hold it. So Mozart is fascinating. I didn't realise he was like a child prodigy. I don't know where I've been, but I didn't know anything about Mozart. Anyway, here's Coldplay, A Sky Full of Stars.

That was Coldplay with A Sky Full of Stars. So, going back to our little techno-whiz, technophobe quiz, I was actually inspired from a post I saw online asking people to share their worst technophobe moments. And there were so many different comments on the post, and I thought I would read some of them out because some of them I just found hilarious. So this is what people have posted on the thread about, like, the worst technophobe moments they or people they've known have had. Someone wrote, "My grandpa accidentally changed his profile pic on Facebook to him with an anime girl filter on." He's 91, by the way. "But all he was trying to do was buy potatoes." He was trying to buy potatoes. Poor granddad accidentally ended up changing his Facebook profile pic to him with an anime girl filter on. Hilarious. "My mum unfriended a bunch of her friends and family off Facebook to make the computer go faster. She thought that all her friends and family on her Facebook page was taking up too much space on the internet, therefore making her computer go slow." Oh my goodness, that is so something like my dad would do. "When I was 25, I clicked a link in my email and became an admin on my job's Google business profile. I checked the other day." Oh, she checked the other day, and she is now the sole business owner. This was like 5 years ago. She doesn't know how to give them the business back. And she holds so much power, and so far, all she's done is upload a picture of a dinosaur as an official business photo. Don't really understand that one, but there we go. They said, "I sent my engagement picture to my mum because she wanted to frame it. And instead of saving the picture, she just screenshotted it just as my uncle had texted her saying, 'Cool, I'll be there in 5. So now our framed engagement picture in her house is just a screenshot. So it shows like she's got 30% battery and a text coming up from my uncle. Another one, my auntie texted me one day asking me to send her my number because she had lost it." Oh, bless her heart. Someone said, "When my mum made her password, 'What is my password?' when trying to figure out what her password was." Bless her, she must have typed in, "What is my password?" and then it saved as her password. "Again, my mum once signed my dad up to be an Uber driver just while she was trying to order a Domino's pizza." That's hilarious. Another one, "My mum accidentally ordered 16 big bottles of fabric softener on the shopping delivery app. And 4 scooters, one after the other, with just fabric softener came, and we were all confused as heck." Can you imagine that? Just a poor delivery driver, like a delivery driver on his scooter carrying, I guess if there were 4 of them, 4 big bottles of fabric softener each. Oh my days. Someone said, "My dad changed my name in his phone to back surgery somehow, then didn't answer me for weeks because all he thought was back surgery was calling him." How on earth did he change his daughter's name to back surgery? Another one, "My dad once tried to message our internet provider but ended up changing our Wi-Fi name to 'Help me.' I got a text from my dad asking why my grandma was live streaming on Facebook while she was trying to find a movie." Oh, crikey. I've seen a few of those before. Finally, My mum couldn't figure out how to shop on Amazon, so she ended up driving all the way to the Amazon warehouse and tried to shop there instead. Oh, my goodness. Right, we've got a few more, but we'll have a break. We'll have the killers with Mr. Brightside. Honestly, text me or write in if you have any of your own technophobe moments. Sorry, I didn't think the song was going to start then. It's Killers, Mr. Brightside.

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6: Okay, we're continuing with our technophobe mishaps. And we have a few more responses. My mum accidentally changed her name on her iPhone to nearest petrol station when trying to get directions. My mum was paying £35 a week for a QR code scanning app on her iPhone 13. Oh my days, that hurts. Please, if anyone ever tells you you need to pay for a QR code scanning app, you are being scammed, people. You do not have to pay. Anyway, my mum managed to sign up for 4 Amazon Prime accounts and panicked the day before they would renew. She called me to fix it, and when I asked what email she used to sign up, she told me, "I don't have time for your riddles." My father-in-law uploaded photos of his will to his Google location instead of his Google Drive. Crikey. My mother thought she gave a computer a virus because she used it while having the flu. Goodness me. My dad asked his iPhone, "Siri, what's my name?" And she said, "Your name is Algerio, but you have asked me to call you Rick." My dad's name is Rick, and he has no idea who Algerio is. My mum deleted all our Netflix profiles, then turned the whole Netflix into Portuguese, so it was impossible to fix because we couldn't read anything. All she was trying to do was watch Friends. Oh my goodness. All of those people, I really feel for you. I think they must all be over the age of 70. Anyway, we've got another message. I like this song, Holly, and I've seen the video to this song. And in the video, it has the actor Eric Roberts in, who is the brother of Julia Roberts. And his daughter is Emma Roberts. Eleanor, that is some good information. Thank you very much. I'm guessing that was... What song have I just played? Was it the Mark Amber song? I'm not sure. But yeah, Eric Roberts. Interesting. Anyway, I've just got a message from my mum to say that she is having her lunch on her break from work, listening in with Angel. So a big shout out to my mum. She's truly, honestly incredible. I don't know what I would do without her. So just for you, mum, here's Robbie Williams, Love My Life.

That was Robbie Williams with Love My Life, just for my mum, my incredible mum. Don't know if I've told you the story. Actually, I have told you the story loads of times. When me and my mum went to see Robbie Williams live in Edinburgh, and it was just the most incredible night. Mum absolutely loves Robbie. So it was so special to do that with her. And then I'm so excited because in January, Mum and I are going to Sunderland and we are seeing the musical Six, which I'm so excited about. If you haven't seen Six or you don't know anything about it, it's basically the story of Henry VIII's six wives, obviously done, created in the West End, but they are on tour. So I'm super duper excited to go and see that. Anyway, it is Monday the 7th of September. The time is 12:52. You have been listening to Holly's Happy Hours here on Lionheart Radio in a little town called Alnwick, just in case you were listening from like Barbados or Tibet or somewhere cool. Anyway, I hope you all have a fabulous week, whatever you are doing. Stay positive. Find those little pockets of joy. Do things that are going to put a big fat smile on your face. Eat some good food. Go out. Enjoy the beautiful town of Alnwick. And I will be with you next Monday at 11 a.m. Here is Rem with Shiny Happy People.

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0: Good afternoon, everyone, and welcome back to the Time Meets Mersey radio show / podcast. I'm back after my little time away.
1: He's back.
0: Oscar was very excited about that one. But I'm happy to be back. Did have a lovely holiday, of course. I was there for a wedding. So obviously congratulations to my cousin once again on getting married. Lovely holiday. Didn't want to come back home, but here we are. Of course missed being on the radio with yourself, and I was hoping Matty would be here today, but unfortunately he can't make it.
1: Yeah, unfortunately Matty is a fallen soldier. He is working, unfortunately, today, but it would be nice to have him. Of course, he's been brilliant the past 2 weeks, and it's been amazing to have him in the past 2 weeks on the show. As I say, he's just fitted, slotted right in as if he's been doing it for years.
0: Yeah, he's I had the week when you were away with Matty, and he was brilliant, you know what I mean. He really took to it, like it was like he'd been doing it for years, you know. He was a natural, he was really good. So it's a shame Matty couldn't make it today, but here we are, we're back, you know, the original duo. And of course, just as always, if you want to text in with any hot takes, messages, questions, anything at all, you can text us on 07961 771073, or online at www.lionheartradio.com with any kind of messages you have for myself or Oscar. So should we get cracking?
1: Let's get cracking. Come on then.
0: So first of all, of course, we haven't got any really. We've got two hot takes. It's they're very thin, and that's what we're saying. We need people to message in because we don't get very many.
1: yeah, we're trying our best. But the first hot take we've got here is from my cousin Shane. Shane messaged me this morning and said, "Can you feature this hot take on the radio?" I said, "Absolutely," because I think it's a really good one. He has said, "This year is the season where a team that isn't in the big six, sorry, will compete for a Premier League title." Now, I think, to be fair, I disagree with it fully. I think the big six teams have not had a good start, all of them, necessarily. City have, Arsenal, Spurs have been poor, Chelsea have looked bright as well, Liverpool not their best start either, but I still think they've got enough quality in the squad to always be competing for titles, the big six, and always pushing for it. I think the only teams at the minute within this season who can potentially push so far in current form is, without trying to be as biased as possible, probably Newcastle is the only team outside the big six, I think, you know, look like they could compete for it, but they won't because we haven't got that squad quality yet like City do or Liverpool or other teams like that as well. So yeah, I think I'm disagreeing with Shane on that. I think Villa will have a poor season this season, but I do think that Newcastle will have a better season than them, hopefully, fingers crossed. That's what I'm hoping for. But once again, yeah, I'm disagreeing with Shane on that one. What about you, Kieran? What are you saying about that?
0: I think I'm going to disagree as well. There is a chance, I think, at some point for someone different to win the league or make a push, but not this season. I think Arsenal United at the start of the season, definitely going to probably veer away from that one. I don't think that's going to happen. For me, it's definitely it's Arsenal's league to win 100%, and I just don't see any real major competition from any other sides outside the big six. The only ones really looking strong, you know, near the top table, obviously Hull City are at the top due to two wins and a draw, but obviously third game week, that's probably going to change. But they've looked very good, Hull, I must admit. But for me, it's the main at the top, so of course you've got Chelsea, Arsenal, City, all in the big six. I don't really see anyone else really pushing and being like looking serious. I mean, time will tell for later in the season, but at the moment I just don't see it happening.
1: I don't see it either, especially after watching Arsenal last night. And I know they beat Chelsea 2-1. It was a good close game, we'll get onto that in a bit, but as I say, Arsenal, they just looked good going forward. They looked so solid as a team. And I think there's not many big six teams will compete with that. I think they'll roll over a lot of teams this year outside the big six, Arsenal, and they'll have a great season. But yeah, as I say, disagreeing with Shane there. But we've got another one here from Noah, a lad on my uni course that I'm going to uni with. And I like this one, actually, because it's not necessarily anything specific about a team, a player or a manager, but it's a general term that's used in football. And the term bottled, he says, is completely overused, which I'm going to let you start off with, Kieran, because you had a good thought idea of this before we went into the studio today.
0: Yeah, I think it is very over. I do agree straight out the door that it is a very overused phrase. It applies at times, but like, you know, when I think Arsenal were the most kind of commonly like coined with that when they kept finishing second. And obviously they finally got across the line and won the league last season. And it is something where it's because if there's a game where it's

0: To be fair, City never really bottled anything, so you can't really label them. It's more games where it's a fact, it's, as you say, there's a stake to play for. I think we had the same idea there, that if it's a league-winning game, or if it's a league, it's a game to get you European football, then it's like, you know, you've got to just can't bottle it. That's the term, bottling. Don't bottle it if there's something to, like, a stake to play for. That's what I mean. But I do like that from Noah, though. It's a really good take, and I appreciate that a lot. Yes. You're going to say something there, sorry, Kieran.
1: Yeah, we've got two messages in.
0: Have we?
1: Love to see it. We're a couple of minutes in.
0: Can I guess who one of them might be?
1: Yes.
0: Is one of them, by chance, my granddad?
1: It's not your granddad.
0: Is it not? Oh!
1: It's your auntie Jackie, though.
0: All right.
1: So Jackie's saying, are you expecting a push for European spots for Newcastle, or do you think it's strictly a transition year to develop the team?
0: Oh!
1: That is a brilliant question.
0: That's a brilliant question.
1: Absolutely,
0: I like that.
1: Lovely stuff.
0: I've got a good idea here. I wouldn't mind, as I say, Newcastle having a transitional year, especially the season we had last year, losing all of them players, and losing our manager who we've had for years. But I would not mind European football at all. I'm not necessarily saying we get Champions League and get the top European competition, but a Conference League or a Europa League is a good stepping stone start. It's a European trophy to compete for. There's teams who are, you know, not as prestigious, who play in the Champions League to the Europa League. I think, to be honest with you, I think I'd take Newcastle getting Conference League all day of the week this season. I 100% would. Mm-hmm. And I like to think we can hopefully compete for that with the squad we've got. But again, time will tell this season. We've had a good start. We could just slip down a slope. You never know.
1: Mm-hmm. I personally, from a neutral standpoint, I've liked what I've seen from Matias Jaisal. I think he's... I don't know if I pronounced that correctly or not, but he's... No, he's been a very good manager, and it seems to really fit that Newcastle system with some of the players. Obviously, again, we've got some stuff written down for, like, some departures and incomings and stuff to talk about. But it looks like a good squad. Everyone was kind of sceptical. You've lost your manager. You've lost, you know, a lot of key players. But what you've brought in really has... I think they feel like Newcastle players, the way they play in that system. They're very good. The fit really well, and the manager's tactics and everything amazing. And there was one particular player I want to talk about, a certain German player that I want to speak about when we get on to that, and discuss that. But yes, a very good question from Jackie. And personally, I think I'm going to say yes. I think it'll be a transition season for Newcastle.
0: Yeah, I think it will be as well.
1: You would be very lucky to get Europa League or Conference League, but for me, I think it is just to try and build a bit more depth in the squad, get a bit of experience going, and then, you know, move on and potentially get Europe next season, which I think, in for the club, the best thing would be, if you're going for Europe, is to get Europa League or Conference League, because Newcastle are not ready for the Champions League, and it's been proven. They do well in the league to get to that position, but then it's a lot for a smaller club to really thrive in the Champions League, you know. So yeah, I'm going to say it'll be a transition year, and next year, hopefully for your sake and all the Newcastle fans, Newcastle will come out swinging and really show what they're made of, you know. But we've got another question. It's from Michael from Torquay.
0: That's a long way away, isn't it? Wow.
1: Yes. Well, thanks for listening. Thanks for the question, Michael. He says, of the teams you predicted before the season started that would qualify for Europe, which of those is now least likely to do so, and which other team that you didn't predict for Europe would now replace them in the same question for the relegation battle?
0: I like that question a lot.
1: That's a very good question.
0: So in terms of the first part of it, the team that you thought was going to get European football but now looks like they won't, Aston Villa for me.
1: Yeah, I could say that, but Tottenham for me, I think.
0: Oh, I suppose Tottenham, actually. Tottenham. Yeah, good point.
1: When they're 1 point from three games to start with the money they've spent is an absolute joke.
0: They've looked really poor.
1: They've just not looked good at all. Like, you can say, like, a team's had a bad performance or whatever. They've looked genuinely terrible. It's not good football at all. Which isn't ideal for them with the level of money they've spent. I'm going to say, I do agree with Villa as well, but Tottenham for definite. I think everyone else I've got for Europe, I'm pretty confident with. Of course, if we get the extra spot, I think it would mean Everton would get Europe, because I've got them in eighth.
0: Okay.
1: So if we get the extra spot, probably would be the case. But yeah, I've got United as well. That's another one I don't know. They've not looked amazing, but I could still see them push Europe. And then obviously you've got Arsenal, Liverpool, City and Chelsea, who for me are a lock to get Europe. I'll let you talk about that, and then we can look at relegation as well.
0: Yeah, well, I'm looking at my predictions now. I've just pulled them up here, actually. I'm going to... Well, I was torn between Spurs...

0: losing Villa to get European football. I had Spurs 6th and I had Villa 7th. But actually, I'm going to change my answer if that's all right. And I'm actually going to agree with you and go Spurs. I thought, surely the amount of money Spurs have spent and the players they've bought from amazing clubs like City and obviously Tonali for us, they've got to surely be able to play some half decent football, but they just haven't. And look, I'm not gonna be picky here, but I'm gonna absolutely focus in on Sandro Tonali here. Mm-hmm. How poor he has been. It's been shocking. He looks a complete different player to what he did when he played for Milan and Newcastle. Mm-hmm. He almost looks like he's a young lad who's never played in the Premier League, shies away from tackles, can't play a forward pass. I think he'll become all right, but I think it's going to take a lot of time to get to that level which he was at, because I think he should have never left us. But that's my opinion, is what it is. Mm-hmm. But I'm going to change my mind and go Spurs with you, because the amount of money they've spent and they've looked that poor, it's shocking, really.
1: But I was saying, like, don't get me wrong, I get teams need to spend money and everything, but some of them have been absolutely ridiculous. Like, Tonali right. for 100 million, I can see Newcastle would set a high price, that's obvious.
0: Because he's a key player.
1: He's a very good player. Mateus Fernandes, I rate him personally, he's a good midfielder. But
0: I don't rate him. I don't think he's worth 80 million. I don't think he was that good for West Ham at all.
1: No, that's what I was going to say. Like, I do rate him, but not for 80 million. They spent 85 on him, 100 on Tonali. Then they've got Savinho. For some reason, they spent 80 million on Savinho. You could have easily got a better deal for Savinho.
0: Yeah.
1: Because, I mean, City only signed him for like 20 million. And he wasn't like even starting for City.
0: It's just pure profit, isn't it?
1: Yeah, so it was just absolutely ridiculous. And then I don't know if the deal went through, but did they get Mikhailo Mudryk as well?
0: Yeah, they got Mudryk.
1: Mudryk
0: on loan. Yep,
1: that's Mudryk was meant to be initially when they went to buy him. He was going to be very expensive.
0: Have you seen how much his buyback price is though?
1: No, what was it?
0: It's 75 million. I don't understand because he hasn't played football for a year.
1: No, I know.
0: A year and a bit. Sorry, actually, it's more than a year. I think he got caught doping and then. Mm-hmm. Didn't play football for a year. How can he be worth 75 million? I get he's young and he's still a bright player, but come on. What are we doing here? Like, do you know what I mean?
1: It is so stupid. Like, that's the problem. And we talk about it every week, is it in inflation and football? It is absolutely ridiculous.
0: It is.
1: But on to the relegation.
0: So I forgot the part of the question, sorry.
1: Went a bit of a rant. I've had Hull 20th, Ipswich 19th, Bournemouth 18th. I still think Hull and Ipswich will go down. Hull started strong, but I could still see them going down. Ipswich, for me, still will go down. I just don't think Hull will finish 20th, because they've looked strong enough to still put up enough of a fight. I just don't know if they will. I'm going to say they'll still go down, but not dead last. And Bournemouth have actually looked okay compared to what I thought they would. They've not been brilliant, but they've done a lot better than I expected, having the new manager and losing a lot of key players. But I still, I don't know, do Coventry then? Yeah, I think Bournemouth stay up and I think Coventry go down personally.
0: Yeah, I put Coventry 16th. I think Coventry definitely go down. They don't look strong enough. I thought Frank Lampard with a bit of spending behind him would have actually done all right, but I'm not seeing it at all.
1: Yeah.
0: But Hull 20th, as I say, I don't think they finish 20th. Actually, I think Hull might stop up. I think they'll stop up. I think... Ipswich will go down as well in 19th, which is unfortunate because Ipswich did look a strong side against Man United, and they do look a strong side at times.
1: Yeah.
0: It's just too competitive of a league. But I think Ipswich might lose a couple of players in January, to be fair. Mm-hmm. I think Leif Davis will go.
1: He keeps playing the way he is
0: because he looks brilliant for Ipswich.
1: Leif Davis is a very good player. They signed Julio Enciso as well.
0: Yes.
1: And he's been key for them. He's been really good. One of their players, I don't know if you did vote for the Goal of the Month?
0: I did vote for Goal of the Month.
1: I can't remember what I voted for, I'm not going to lie to you. Might have been Angulo, I can't remember. But that Ipswich goal, the goal itself to me, I was sat thinking, the goal itself isn't anything spectacular, but it was that play forward from Enciso.
0: Yeah.
1: To get past the defence the way he did and cut it across the box, brilliant. So if there was an assist of the month, I would have probably picked that, but I think I went for something else. I can't remember what I picked, but
0: probably something to do with Liverpool.
1: No, there wasn't Liverpool one on there. I was very shocked at that. I thought Munoz would get put on, because that was a very good finish, but they were all very good goals. It was hard to choose from, if I'm honest. But yeah, thank you, Michael, for that question. Very good question.
0: So amazing to hear that we've got people listening from down south as well. I think
1: it's very good.
0: It's very positive. It's amazing.
1: Good reach. It's very nice. but yes, thank you for that question, Michael.
0: Thank you. We're going to move on to the Match Week Roundup. Every week we obviously do a Match Week Roundup. We'll go through it. Me and Matty have done it for the past 2 weeks. Matty is, every time I ask Matty, did you see this? No, I didn't actually watch the game.
1: Yeah.
0: Yeah, that's what you'll say. I'm like, did you not watch the highlights? No. I'm just sat there talking about it by myself, and I'm like, oh, Matty. But no, Matty's been back on this, Matty. He's been brilliant the past 2 weeks. But we'll get on to the first game, which we're going to go with Ipswich and Liverpool first game. Mm-hmm. Let you talk about this a bit. It pains my heart to say this, but an Isaac brace.
1: Mm-hmm. Well, funny enough, you mentioned it, the irony of it. I didn't watch the game.
0: Oh,
1: I was at
0: come
1: work.
0: On.
1: I was at work. I did have a valid reason to not watch the game.
0: Please tell me you at least watched the highlights.
1: I did. No, I did. I watched the highlights this morning,
0: oh,
1: and I've watched. I did catch a bit of the first half when I was at work, but obviously in my job you don't get a chance to really stop and, you know, sit and watch the football. So I kind of caught glimpses. I seen the first goal. It was just really good play from Liverpool. I was very impressed. And there's something I kind of want to mention about Isak's brace, because, again, he played brilliantly. It did remind me of when he played for Newcastle. He played...
0: It's against Ipswich,
1: well.
0: Mate. Calm down.
1: I know. It's against Ipswich.
0: Sorry. I had to get it in there.
1: But I was going to... That's what I want to talk about is... The thing is, right, we look at the way we played against Ipswich. It is just Ipswich. They're not a very strong side. But Haaland scored for City, wasn't it?
0: Against Coventry.
1: But he only scored one goal against Coventry. But no one's talking about that. And then when he was going on the tears of scoring like hat-tricks every game, and when he was scoring against smaller teams, no one was saying anything. And that's the problem. It's such this. It's this thing about like, oh well, it's a newly promoted side, so they're not very good or whatever. But they've proven that they can. Some of them do have good play. And for me, I still think for Isak to do what he did and get the brace, it was potentially going to be a hat trick. He was offside. It's still impressive. It still is.
0: Oh, I'm not doubting that. He's both his goals he took well.
1: Mm-hmm. Yeah,
0: proper striker's goal. First one. That's the thing. When he played for Newcastle, if we were playing rubbish the whole game, he was that good of a striker. If the wingers were or the midfield weren't providing anything for him, he could make something by himself mm-hmm. and score mm-hmm. a goal. There's not many strikers can do that, which is really impressive.
1: I think the first goal, I still think the keeper should have really saved it. It went straight at him.
0: Yeah, he should have saved it.
1: It was got a touch, it just went straight past him. It was a very poor piece of goalkeeping. The second goal for me, the phenomenal finish. It was very good. He's finished against, actually, the week before, because obviously I've not been on and I've not really seen much. We've been on holiday, but I watched Liverpool, Nottingham Forest, and his goal against Forest was really good as well. But I'm looking forward to seeing Isak for the rest of the season. I think it's good that he's got a full season. He's not injured. He's playing in a system that seems to work for him, and I'm very impressed for that, and I'm looking forward to it, and I really hope he does have more performances like that. And it's unfortunate to see Ipswich have started so kind of, you know, not as good as what you expect, because again, newly promoted side, they're not going to do particularly well. But it was good for us to get a win. We needed a win. It was getting ridiculous. In a two games, two draws, 2 points, 2-2 both games, it was getting ridiculous. And we went behind for all of the goals.
0: Yeah.
1: 4 goals in 2 games, and we didn't lead in any of those games. It was ridiculous. So we needed a win massively. And I think we've got... I think it's Atletico Madrid next.
0: Champions League.
1: Yeah, we've got them in the Champions League on Thursday, I think it is, or Wednesday. And then we've got... I believe we've got a game at the weekend... And then we've got Spurs in the cup next Tuesday.
0: Yeah.
1: So hopefully we get some wins in there.
0: I think another talking point as well that I was going to ask you about was Barcola's debut.
1: Yes. Well, unfortunately, that's kind of when work picked up quite busy, so I didn't get to see much. But I heard that he was very good. And
0: He was positive good for it. I think he's already broken in Langer's run against Liverpool.
1: Yeah.
0: He's already broke that speed record. So he is a very quick player as well.
1: Mm, he is.
0: Electric.
1: I've seen that, he's, you know, straight away in like 10 minutes and he'd already broken a record. And he was, from what I heard, he was very good. When I watched the highlights, he looked very good. But I do wish, you know, I could watch the games more often and watch them all the time. I should be able to from now on, but when I'm at work and that, it was quite difficult.
0: Yeah.
1: So it's unfortunate I couldn't really watch the game through. But from bits I've seen, I'm impressed. And of course, we were the first game of the weekend. So what else we got for Saturday?
0: Yep. Well... Talk about Newcastle Bournemouth.
1: Yeah.
0: Do you know the irony is this one as well? I also didn't watch this game.
1: Yeah.
0: My own team, eh? No, I had a good excuse to that. I was playing football I was back from injury, playing football for the first time in a month. It was good to be back on the pitch playing on the Saturday league. down in Tyneside. But I watched the highlights, made sure I did. Do you want to talk first or do you want me to?
1: Oh, go ahead.
0: Right. Newcastle once again, poor first half. Mm-hmm. That's been the story the past two games, against Spurs and against Bournemouth, and even against West Brom as well in the Cup, three games actually. They don't come out the block straight away in Newcastle. It's a poor first half. Yassir will get into them in the changing rooms, the dressing rooms, and then they'll just come out the blocks and play really well. But I think, yeah, poor first half again from Newcastle. Bournemouth, our boogie team. Marcus Tavernier, I'm sick of hearing his name scoring at St. James's Park. And then he does the little baseball celebration. I'm just like, oh, I'm sick to death of seeing him. We were going to sign him as well, and I was actually hoping we would sign him, just so he doesn't score against us.
1: I think I remember that as well. I remember,
0: but we obviously didn't go for him in the end, which I'm kind of glad we didn't, because he's a good player, but I think we've got better.
1: Mm-hmm.
0: But yeah, honestly, could not believe Marcus Tavernier scored again. I was like, oh, for God's sake, just let it end. And obviously they scored the second one, and I was just, oh, this is going to be a long day. I was like, no, I was on the touchline, like, looking at the score, and I was like, this is just going to be a really long day, isn't it? Our bogey team is going to beat us. We haven't beaten Bournemouth in about 10 games now.
1: Ten
0: games. We've won one out of them. Drawn, I think, a few, and lost the rest. We just can't beat them.
1: Bournemouth are one of them teams, I think, people sleep on them a lot. They're not an amazing side, obviously. As I've said, I've got them to finish very low. But they're not by any means a bad team. And they can put up a good fight against the bigger sides. And they've proven that many a time, even as far as obviously getting Europe last season. But they are a team, much like Newcastle have suffered from it before. Sunderland will this season. Forest will. Palace have. Is when you haven't got enough depth to balance between Premier League, Cup and Europe, you really seem to start to struggle. And I think Bournemouth will this season because of having Europa League. And they're going to struggle very hard, I think. Same with Brighton as well. You kind of forget Brighton have got Europe as well. I think Brighton will also struggle.
0: Yeah. Right. Although we'll get on to Brighton in a bit because I want to talk about Brighton as well, their game against Leeds. Another thing I wanted to talk about, though, is Harvey Barnes' screamer.
1: Mm-hmm.
0: You've been sentenced to concede to Harvey Barnes again. Good old little Lewis Burden reference there. But no, Harvey Barnes is brilliant once again. I still see people doubt him in my own fan base, and I don't understand why. He's been good for 3 years. He's been so solid. I love Harvey Barnes. He's brilliant. Love the celebration, love the way he plays, love his personality, love his attitude, his determination, how hard he works. I think Harvey Barnes is fantastic. I don't know why people don't really rate him or like him in our fan base. I keep seeing it, and I'm just, why? He's scoring goals, like crucial goals like these. Equalisers, winners. It doesn't make any sense.
1: I think if you keep going, he might accept your marriage proposal at some point.
0: I'm going to get on his proposal to Harvey Barnes.
1: To be fair, I like Harvey Barnes. I think he's a very good player. It was a shame, I think it was two seasons ago, he was quite injury prone. He was out for quite a while. But after that, I think he has come back and he's proven himself to be a very good player for Newcastle. And especially at a time where he was trying to fight Gordon for game time. Now he's not got that issue. He's starting. And he is a very good player, Harvey Barnes. He was very good at Leicester. I really enjoyed him at Leicester. I enjoy watching him for Newcastle. He's just a cracking player. He really is. And he's just, he's not even that old either. I believe he's only 24, 25 potentially.
0: He's 28.
1: Oh God. I got that very
0: You're a bit far off your estimate there. He's 28.
1: Well, I mean, 28's not bad for
0: him. No, it's still young for a footballer.
1: Very young. So he's got plenty left in him, I'd say. And he's pretty instrumental for Newcastle, and I do like him as a winger. He's very good.
0: The thing I want to talk about as well is Jacob Ramsey in the 10. Mm-hmm. Came in the number 10. Yassir said he tried him out in training in the 10. He played brilliantly again. Him and Willock, they look different players this season. They actually look like they're there and trying and look like they're really good. Ramsey, brilliant goal, well taken. And he's so passionate, you know, celebrating with the fans and everything. I really like Jacob Ramsey, and I thought that was a good moment for him, coming off the bench and scoring that. Thought at the end we could have even won it as well, but Bournemouth held on well. So, yeah, overall, I think my view on the game was, yes, it's dropped 3 points, but it's a well-deserved point. We came back in the second half, take it against Bournemouth, because Bournemouth is our bogey team, and we move on to Leeds next week. Is it Leeds or Hull we've got? I think it's Leeds away next week. That's a very tough game. Elland Road is a hard place to go and play at.
1: It is. Leeds have proven themselves to be a very strong side sometimes. I don't actually know who we've got now. We've got Fulham next week at home.
0: Fulham have struggled. I think they'll win that game. Fulham have struggled at the minute.
1: That's a very unfortunate week for football. for me personally anyway, I mean, I moved to university on Saturday. I'm moving on Saturday morning. And Liverpool play Fulham at 3 o'clock. So, you know, my first week in the city and you can't even watch the game.
0: Oh.
1: But literally, I'm looking here, nearly all the games are at 3 o'clock.
0: There's
1: 5 games at 3 o'clock on Saturday. And then Spurs play Everton at 5:30. Sunderland play Arsenal at 8:00. Coventry play Brighton at 2:00 on Sunday. The Manchester Derby is next Sunday as well.
0: We'll get on with that.
1: At Old Trafford at 4:30. And then Leeds play Newcastle at Elland Road, 8 p.m. on Monday.
0: Yeah, Monday night kickoff. Moving on to the next game, we're going to talk about Brentford versus Sunderland. Ended in 1-1. Sunderland got a lucky penalty, as per usual. I'm joking. So it was a penalty, actually. I did see the highlights. Enzo Lefebvre. Of course, you know when you're playing fantasy football, right? And there's a player who hasn't done amazing for 2 weeks, and you go, you know what, I'm going to take them out. And the week you take them out, the score. Enzo Lefebvre, I had him in, right, and I took him out, and I'm just, it annoys me so much. But he obviously scored the penalty. Yanel scored for Brentford. I didn't see Yanel's goal, to be honest. Missed that, though, but I seen Enzo Lefebvre's penalty. It was a good penalty. It was a penalty. Pretty even game back and forth between Sunderland and Brentford, which is what I was expecting, because they're both decent sides in the Premier League.
1: It's funny you mention it about taking Enzo Lefebvre out of your fantasy team, because I actually put him in for next week. Because I had Youri Tielemans in, because I really back Tielemans. I think he's a very good player, and I was like, oh, he's going to be really good for United, and he's done nothing.
0: No.
1: And he's just looked slow in that midfield, and it's unfortunate to see, because I had a lot of like hope in him, and I was like, oh, I'll keep Tielemans in my FPL. But I've took him out and I've put Lefebvre in. But you were talking about taking people out at the wrong time. I didn't take Isak out, but I was annoyed because I had him captained for the first 2 weeks.
0: Yeah.
1: And then as soon as I don't know what possessed me, because he scored against Forest, and I don't know what possessed me to do it, but I uncaptained him and I captained Haaland. And, I mean, it only works out that I've lost, like, 4 points, but it's still, like...
0: Oh, you could have had the...
1: Yeah, you could have had just them extra points if I had him captained.
0: Exactly, yeah, you could have.
1: And it's unfortunate, but it's, you know, it's just a gamble, fantasy football, isn't it? It always is. But yeah, it was Brighton Leeds. Not Brighton Leeds.
0: It's Brentford Sunderland.
1: Brentford Sunderland, sorry. Obviously, seen Dan Ballard scored early on as well. Again, yeah. Had him in my FPL.
0: Got ruled out.
1: Yeah. And what a player Dan Ballard is, by the way. I mean, for being a centre back as well, he's I feel like when there's a Sunderland game on, you get the notification come through, and more often than not, it's just Dan Ballard all the time, and I'm just like, how is he doing it? But he's a good player, Dan Ballard.
0: Yeah, he's no Dan Burn though, mate.
1: No,
0: he's no Dan Burn.
1: Because at least Dan Ballard's actually starting for Sunderland, so...
0: Yeah, but Dan Burn's just better. Come on.
1: What other games have we got then?
0: Well, Brighton Leeds, again, a bit of VAR controversy in that game as well. There's been a lot this week. Luka Vuskovic, which I want to talk about.
1: Mm-hmm.
0: Tottenham are struggling at the back, and they sold their youngest, best centre-half to Brighton. And he's playing brilliantly for Brighton.
1: Oh, they signed... Tottenham signed Van Hek as well, didn't they?
0: They've signed Van Hek, who's been... It's almost as if Brighton have sold their better... They got the better deal for it, because, you know, Vuskovic is playing brilliantly for Brighton. But, yeah, as I say, we'll talk about Tottenham before. They're just looking poor. So poor.
1: Yeah.
0: Fulham Palace, VAR drama... all the left-backs scored for Palace. Ben Chilwell and Tyrique Mitchell at the double.
1: Mm-hmm.
0: Unusual.
1: Who would have seen that coming?
0: Not me. Ben Chilwell, of course, got a bit of stick after the game, didn't he, though, when he walked down the tunnel.
1: Mm-hmm.
0: Someone shouted Chelsea reject, and he said, in his exact words, was it hold that L, take
1: hold
0: that L?
1: It was hold that L.
0: Yeah. Which is quite funny seeing footballers sometimes snap back at fans.
1: I like it, because I can imagine being a footballer and the amount of stick they get from fans.
0: Oh, yeah.
1: You must get absolutely dog sick of it, and it just the urge to say something back, and it's nice to see the fact that the players having a bit of banter and stuff. It's good, because that's something you always get at non-league football.
0: Oh yeah, I love non-league football.
1: I've seen it. I went to an Anik game away because I used to work for Anik, and I remember we went down to Billingham Town, and some of the lads from the supporters club of Anik were giving the keeper a stick for the whole game, and he just kind of like joined in and just bantered himself a little bit, and it was really funny. And they said something about he conceded another goal, because they were 2-0 up and we beat them 4-2. And he said something, I can't remember what they said to him, and I don't remember what he said exactly. He did swear as well, but I'm not obviously not going to repeat it, but It was something to do with, don't worry, lads, I'm not this, but I'm just S-H-I-T. And it was really funny.
0: Kieran.
1: I'm going to get that bleeped out. But no, it was funny to see a bit of banter from the keeper and stuff like that. It's always exactly, fun to see it.
0: Man City, Coventry as well. City with a stinker.
1: Yeah.
0: Absolute stinker and still won.
1: It was like Arsenal last season, wasn't it? Playing boring football and they still got the 3 points at the end of the day. But it's obviously not the same here. City, I can imagine, weren't just playing conservative, boring football.
2: They weren't, no.
1: It's just they couldn't really... couldn't get any more past Coventry, which is very, very embarrassing for being the level of Man City. I mean, Haaland scoring, you know, when you know you've got Haaland up top and they're playing Coventry, who have been pretty bad this season,
0: yeah,
1: and they can't score more than one. It was a that's not what you want to see from Man City, not at all.
0: No,
1: so
0: it's not really, is it?
1: Definitely not a great performance from them.
0: I'm looking here, sorry, we've had a message in from a private message from one of our friends called Joey.
1: Yes.
0: We asked any hot takes, guys, and Joey's put, the United strand won't cut his hair for the third season in a row. They're not winning five in a row. So for a bit of context, in case you guys, listeners, don't know, there is a social media content creator called the United Strand. And what he basically does is he's let his hair for the past, I think it's 3 years now? Two or three years?
1: No, it's... I think when we'd had... I believe we had a conversation about it in the pub one night, and he says... he said something... I was having... Oh, no, it wasn't. It was when I was on holiday. And I can have a look now. I believe it's like 600 and something days.
0: Wow.
1: I'm just going to have a look now. Day 702.
0: Wow.
1: And that was, yes, that was today.
0: Wow. So it's basically a guy who doesn't cut his hair until Man United win five games in a row, and it's been bantered a bit because Man United can't win five games in a row. So it literally has got to twice now where they've won four games in a row and then either drawn or lost the next game. So he hasn't cut his hair, and that's Joey's hot take, is he won't cut his hair for a third season in a row because they're not winning five in a row. Do you know what? I can back that, actually.
1: I think I agree, yeah.
0: He's not going to cut his hair, is he?
1: It's bloody ridiculous. It's been exactly 1.923 years, so pretty much nearly 2 years.
0: Oh,
1: and the poor lad's not been to the barbers, and he's looking a bit rough.
0: I think we should do one on the show where day five of shaving my head until Newcastle win five games in a row. If they do, I've got to shave my hair. That'd be funny. Get a buzz cut.
1: Oh, Jesus. I don't know about that.
0: I don't know. No, but yeah, as I say... that's funny from Joey. Thank you for the message, Joey. Bit of context behind that for you guys there as well.
1: I believe, if I'm not mistaken as well, Frank's, is it for charity as well? He's doing the cause, and I think when he does get his hair cut, he's going to donate his hair to charity, which
0: is very nice of him.
1: That's
0: a very nice
1: cause.
0: Really nice gesture, yeah.
1: It turned something that was lighthearted and funny into something very, very nice for charity. I like that. Of course, our mate met him as well, didn't he? Met him at,
0: he did at Old Trafford.
1: Game,
0: yeah, he did, yeah.
1: I remember him saying he thought it was Colaccini.
0: Fellaini.
1: He thought he was Fellaini. And he went up and was like, it's a United strand, and they had a bit crack with him. Apparently, he's a nice lad.
0: Wow, what a player.
1: Yeah.
0: Anyway, a bit of a side track there because I just got that message. Thank you for that, Dewey. Forest versus Spurs. A late goal chalked out for possible handball.
1: Yeah.
0: A bit of controversy. Spurs getting away with another one, would you say?
1: Yeah, I think... I didn't see it, but... It literally popped through on my phone from Sky Sports saying, here's another angle of it. And it's whether you want to, it's just your personal opinion. But this is the problem. Once something's chalked out or given or whatever, there's no going back to it.
0: No, you're right, there isn't.
1: So it's just, you can speculate all you want on whether it was a handball or not, but it's not going to change the result of the game. And I think, to be honest with you, Spurs were lucky, even if it was a handball, because at the end of the day, they've started absolutely poor.
0: Yeah, they have.
1: Not won a single game, and it's very embarrassing. Again, like we said earlier, for the money they spent and the manager they've got and everything, and it's just...
0: It's fallen apart a bit, hasn't it?
1: It is. It's quite frankly, it's embarrassing.
0: Mm-hmm.
1: And to finish 17th 2 years in a row, to then think this could be the rebuild season, Spurs can push back up the table, and they've started the way they have.
0: They've started worse, actually.
1: Exactly.
0: I think they have actually started worse on points and goal difference.
1: Again, it's early in the season. You can't say too
0: much.
1: Yeah,
0: true.
1: But at the moment, it's not looking good.
0: No, it's not, as you say. Next game we've got about Hull versus Villa, 0-0.
1: It's a bit of a boring game. Not
0: snooze fest. Yeah. Hull proven once again how solid they are defensively, though. So solid at the back, Hull. Rock solid. Not much gets past them.
1: Well, here's a question I've got for you, to be fair, because I mean, I think for myself as well, but are you worried as a Newcastle fan to play Hull?
0: It depends. Defending against Hull, no, because I think that's where they sort of lack at the minute, is going forward a bit. But trying to get a goal past them, I could fully think we play them. I can't remember if we play them home or away next. I think it's at home. It is at home, because I was looking to try and get a ticket, actually. Mm. It is at home. I'm worried about they just sitting the whole game, mm-hmm. and we just 0-0, or they get a nick a 1-0 win. That's the thing with Hull, they're such an unpredictable team. They're so good defensively, they can sit in the whole game, and then one counter-attack, that's it. Yeah. You've lost the game. I'm surprised they didn't do that to Aston Villa, and they got a 0-0 draw, but again, Hull are good defensively. They're solid. They're rock solid. They've spent well. Hull, me and Matty were saying this a couple of weeks ago, Hull have spent smartly. They've not went and splashed the cash or their money. They've done what Sunderland did last year. They've spent smartly. They've spent, what, 20 million average on a player? And just signing squad players. So they've got a good, solid squad to, you know, go on and push up the table. Because it's hard to stay up in the Premier League now. It's harder than what it was 5 years ago, I think.
1: It's very difficult to stay up in the Premier League. But actually, I'm going to kind of contradict what you said there. You said, they're going forward, they're not very good in defending, you're not worried. I am, personally. Getting forward, it's the complete opposite. I think we look good going forward. But defensively, we are absolutely awful.
0: Yeah,
1: and
0: yeah.
1: I hate to say it because I love him. He's my captain. I've always been a big fan, but Virgil van Dijk has looked very slow.
0: It's because his age. He's too old now at the back. His legs are going. You need another young centre half, or you need a centre half who's in their prime now. I think someone like Bastoni would be the next big signing for Liverpool they need.
1: I've said that for years. I've always wanted Bastoni and Chiesa. We've got Chiesa. He's not doing a whole lot. I think we should probably sell Chiesa in January because he's not even played a minute yet this season.
0: Yeah, no.
1: And it's not good enough for it to be limiting a player's career. But for Van Dijk, for me, I think he would work better as a centre-back if he just sat back, but he does too much of going forward, and then it's that tracking back. It's a panic because he can't do it.
0: Yeah.
1: Whereas Jeremy Jacquet, we've got him, he's very young and he's very good at it. Mm-hmm. Araujo, very good at it, but Van Dijk's not, and that's the big problem. And he is very tired and he's getting old, and it's just not going to wash much longer, I don't think. And for me, I think I could probably see him, I don't know if he leaves at the end of this season or potentially next season, but
0: I think it's this season.
1: Yeah, it would be hard to kind of see it happen, but it gets to a kind of that time where it's like, yeah, that's probably for the best.
0: Yeah, you're right. Now this game I'm looking forward to talking about, I actually watched this game, Everton Man United, what a game, back and forward. Man United, again, going forward, brilliant. At the back, same as you. At the back, shaky.
1: Yeah.
0: Really shaky. Obviously, Maitland-Niles scored his first goal in 8 years and has probably scored goal of the month, possibly even goal of the season. Incredible strike. What a moment for him. Coming back to struggling for Arsenal in the Premier League and then coming back and doing that 8 years later against Man United as well. It was brilliant for him, it really was. There was limbs in the Hill Dickinson Stadium. It was class.
1: Unfortunately for me, again, the game finished literally as I finished work yesterday, so I didn't get a chance to watch it. But it would have been a cracker game to watch.
0: It was brilliant to watch. I loved every minute of it. I think a thing that summed it up for me was they panned the camera to Michael Carrick at full time, and he had his head in his hands. He was so upset that they lost that game. And I think that's what it's been like for Man United so far. There's been glimpses where I think, goodness me, they look like a title-winning team going forward. They look so good going forward, and they look like a proper team that could compete for the league. Then there's other times I look and I just go, it's the same old Man United.
1: Yeah.
0: They're just shaky at the back, and it's like, going forward, obviously, their strategy is really just get the ball to Bruno Fernandes, get the ball out wide, or get the ball to Bruno Fernandes again, and you'll do something. That's what I mean. Bruno Fernandes is their key player, but he's not going to be there for very long, though, because he's old.
1: Yeah,
0: he's old for footballer, but he's still brilliant for them. And finally, the last game, I also did watch this game as well, my day off. Arsenal versus Chelsea, what a game. What a brilliant game that was to watch. Back and forward, end to end, both teams going for it. Obviously, Morgan Rodgers with a brilliant volley to open up the scoring for him. He's been brilliant so far for Chelsea. Him and Palmer linking up well. Mm-hmm. Xabi Alonso's got a good system, I think, where they're playing the two number 10s and they're working really well together. Kai Havertz again scoring against his former team and celebrating right in front of the Chelsea fans. I thought that was brilliant. Bit of banter really there, as mm-hmm. you say. And then obviously Arsenal's second goal was Odegaard. It was such a well-worked goal. Solace into Havertz with a little fake dummy, then completely opened up Chelsea's defence. Obviously, midway through, Morgan Rodgers, I don't know, I was saying to you before, you didn't see this, but Rodgers and Rice had a bit of a fight. It kicked off a bit. Obviously, Morgan Rodgers was running, making a run, and Declan Rice did trip him up on purpose, and Rodgers was not happy with him at all. He's England teammate, and they're good friends as well, so...
1: Yeah.
0: Maybe they, I don't know, said sorry to each other and played on, but I don't think they did. I think they just didn't speak to each other.
1: It's a problem with it. It gets very hostile, doesn't it, football, especially in derbies. But I think that's a good sign. It's not a good sign because you don't want to win the league again, but Arsenal look a lot more threatening going forward. They're not as, you know, they don't just sit back and play the point and be like, oh, you know, we're going to win this game, we're not going to do anything. It's better. They're playing a bit more entertaining football now. And I think that's due to Arteta worked out that system last season, what was going to work, and he was like, you know, we need to win the league. Because I think, personally, Arteta's job was on the line.
0: It was at a point.
1: I think, not that, you know, Arsenal were underperforming, they were, but they weren't like bad. It's not like Tottenham bad where they were like in relegation. They were still in Europe.
0: The amount of money they spent and how good we know they could play, you expected them to push for a title and win a title.
1: Exactly, yeah. So I think personally, if things went different last season and City won the league, I don't think we would have seen Arteta as Arsenal manager this season. I think he would have been sacked. So he figured out what would work, what no team could really work past, get as many points as possible, win the league, and then now we can start experimenting a bit more and try and retain the trophy, because at the end of the day he's in the good books now and he got them the Champions League final, so they're going to be happy with that.
0: Exactly. That's the match week roundup this week. Mm-hmm. It's been a bit of a hit and missy one this week compared to last week. Last week was a bit more action packed. This week a lot of nil nils, VAR, mm-hmm. couple of good games here and there, but hopefully for a better one next week, as I say. I forgot question of the week.
1: Oh yeah,
0: I forgot question of the week. Last week, obviously, had a few people answer in, and I think everyone pretty much got it right. Man United, this one I think is a little bit harder this week. But this is question of the week, everyone. So, question of the week this week is, which player is the only player to score in four different Champions League finals? Now, if at any point you want to message in, obviously message in the number Lionheart on 07961771073, or you can email it on the website as well.
1: Yeah, of course, that's www.lionheartradio.com. I mean, bonus points, I guess, to an extent, if you can guess exactly what years.
0: Oh yeah, I've got the years written down. Yeah,
1: we've got the years written down of exactly when this player scored in all these Champions League finals. So bonus points if you can get it right. So just to repeat, that is, who is the only player to score in four different Champions League finals? Bonus points if you get all 4 years correct. And of course, message in again, 07961771073, and on www.lionheartradio.com. I got a message as well, but kind of. It wasn't directed so much, but there was kind of chatter in the group chat for uni about there's different hot takes and stuff. And there is a lad that supports Swansea.
0: Swansea? That's an interesting one, isn't it?
1: He is from, he's Wales. From Wales.
0: Nice.
1: It's a shout out to Ewan Evans. But he's convinced that Swansea are going to get promoted this season.
0: Oh.
1: And he said how good they are and all this stuff, and he's done nothing but glaze Swansea. And there was an argument about who was going to beat them in the playoff final, and he's outright said he don't think they'll go to the playoffs. They're going to get automatic promotion.
0: Oh, goodness me. Wow.
1: I think the delusion might have settled in a little bit.
0: I think it really has.
1: With my little Welsh friend there, but, you know.
0: Who've they got up top? The reincarnated Wilfred Bunny or something? Or Michu or Gomez, you know what I mean?
1: Yeah.
0: They're not going to. Like, that's just delusional, that. Sorry, mate, but that is delusional.
1: He's a silly boy, but he's convinced the Swansea are going to get promoted.
0: Wow.
1: I'll tell you who they've got up top, because I can't remember his name.
0: Maybe a throwback here.
1: Zan Vipotnik. He's Slovenian.
0: I couldn't tell you. Couldn't tell you who he is.
1: He's
0: no Wilfred Bonny.
1: I tell you that. He's not going to. I don't think Swansea will come up. They've not been in the Premier League since, what, it was 17, 18 or something, I think, like that.
0: Yeah.
1: Cardiff, not far behind. I think it was 2021, I think, last time they were there. There's just not been any Welsh teams in the Premier League in a long time.
0: Yeah. Maybe it's Wrexham.
1: I think Wrexham will be the most likely.
0: Yeah, Wrexham will be the next out of all of them.
1: I don't know if that'll be this season. I was so convinced it would be last season they'd come up and they didn't. But out of all of them, I think Wrexham have the highest chance.
0: Yeah, I agree with you on Wrexham there. Obviously, Ryan Reynolds and his Hollywood stars. Mm-hmm. But obviously, the transfer window is over.
1: Yes.
0: The English, well, the European League ones are. The Saudi League one is still going on. There's a few moves from Saudi here to there. But I was going to ask you, Kieran, on a scale of 1 to 10, 1 being really poor and 10 obviously being the best, how would you rate Liverpool's transfer window this season? With explanation, please.
1: Okay. First of all, I want to just check, does Xhaka count as a signing for this window?
0: Go on, I'll allow it, because he did join this window. I know you signed him last year, but he did join, so I'll allow Jeremy Xhaka,
1: I'm going to start on paper with, I'm going to go about 6 out of 10, I think, because it looks like a good window, nothing spectacular, but in terms of actual player performance, I'm going to go about 7.5, 8.
0: Okay.
1: Initially, I was like, this isn't going to be a good window. But now that we've got Barcola coming through, that was the big talk of the transfer window for us, was, well, we're going to get him. We've got him. I'm happy with it. Great player. So on that account, it gets extra points. Araujo coming in on loan with the option to buy. If we don't want to extend it, we can't. We don't have to, you know what I mean?
0: It's good.
1: That is a good signing. He's experienced in European football. He's been absolutely class for us, very surprisingly, because all I was hearing was sheer negativity from Barcelona.
0: He was really poor. He was that poor he had to take a break from playing football mid-season and go and find himself again. But he has looked good, to be fair, I'll say. I think maybe it's a different team, different system, different manager, different staff, different environment. Yeah, I hope it does well.
1: I'm sure we can check back mid-season and see how we're feeling.
0: Yeah, we definitely should.
1: I can kind of mention, do I want us to continue on with the deal and buy him, or should we just let him go? I don't know. But at the moment, I'd say keep him. He's a good player, and he's a good replacement for Van Dijk, I think, if he can continue with a good performance. Xhaka, again, absolutely class. I've never seen anything like it from a centre-back. He's, you know, to start that quick as well, inexperienced in the league, coming the way he did, and his ball control's brilliant, he's good at going forward, he's tracking back's amazing, he's a brilliant player. Then of course Barcola, he's not played very much, but he's been good. Victor Munoz, I gotta give him his flowers, you know, round of applause, everything, you know. Victor Munoz has been absolutely brilliant for us.
0: Yeah, he has looked
1: it. He's incredible. I love watching him.
0: Unfortunately, to my disappointment.
1: Yeah, of course. I bet you'd be sitting there with gritted teeth, thinking about how he could have been playing for years.
0: Nope, Pardo will come through, don't worry.
1: But yeah, I think it's been a good window. We've also signed a young keeper, but it's another case of the Xhaka thing where he joins next season.
0: Yeah.
1: Which I don't know if we really needed another keeper, if I'm honest, because we've got quite a few already.
0: You got Mamardashvili still, don't you?
1: Yeah, we've got Alisson starts, obviously.
0: I think Alisson's starting to lose it, though, now.
1: Yeah.
0: I think he's getting on a bit. I think it's about time you start thinking the idea of replacing him.
1: Mm-hmm. Mamardashvili is an alright backup, but I'm not personally massively taken with him. Freddie Woodman's good.
0: Freddie Woodman.
1: Way.
0: But, play for the tune, hey?
1: I think, player, to be fair, I would put trust in Freddie Woodman to be our number one, but I'm not actually sure how old he is. I think he's about 28, 29. So, I mean, I could see him starting for Liverpool if Alisson doesn't work, like he decides to leave or whatever, or, you know, slows down. I think Freddie Woodman had some good performances. We've also got Armin Pecci, but he's just went out on loan. And I think we've got a couple other ones as well, Harvey Davies and stuff as well.
0: Yeah.
1: You know, we've got a lot of goalkeepers, so I don't think we needed another one. I can't remember the lad's name is as well, and he's from, I think we got him from Ghent.
0: It's Ghent, in the Belgian league.
1: Yeah. I think is it Lucas Brugge, it's Brugge, some, I can't remember his name, is, I'm honest. We were also going to go for our, I can't remember who it was. I said this the other day and I forgot his name again. He was meant to go to Chelsea, he didn't go to Chelsea. Lamine Kamara. And he was meant to go to Chelsea, and then we told him, I hate that Liverpool do this, it really gets on my nerves, but a big tactic that Liverpool have for signing players is when they go to someone else, wait, because we're going to come in for you. But not right now, we're going to come in next season, or we're going to come in January. It's like, that's how you lose players, because they're not going
0: to go. They want to go now. They don't want to wait until the season.
1: Exactly.
0: They want to go.
1: He did like decide against Chelsea because he obviously thinks that we want him, but then it just takes us to change our mind, and then it's going to, you know, upset that player as well. And then if we do want him or whatever, and then he might want to go somewhere else. It was the whole crap with Gehi as well. It was like, oh yeah, yeah, we'll get Gehi again. Glasner really ruined that deal for us, and kind of, you know, spat the dummy about it. But they were like, oh yeah, right, so he's going to stay, but we've got a gentleman's agreement with Gehi, and then he joined City. Just, it doesn't work. But to wrap it up, yes, for me, I'll go 7.5 out of 10 for our transfer window.
0: Okay, yeah, we'll come back to it mid-season, depending on performance and stuff like that. Well, you can change your rating.
1: So we'll swing it back to you.
0: Well, this is going to be a busy little 5 minutes, isn't it, here, talking about Newcastle's transfer window. So I'll start off with the rating, shall I?
1: Yeah.
0: I've got a rating in mind, 9 out of 10. Almost perfect. There's one thing we could have done with, and we maybe could have done with a backup left back.
1: Mm-hmm.
0: But I'm not crying over it. It's been a perfect transfer window for us. Obviously, start off with the two goalkeepers, Yuan Zhan and Lucas Hornacek. Yuan Zhan looked a little bit shaky against West Brom. I thought he's out injured now. I think he's injured for a bit with a foot or ankle injury. He's a young lad. Maybe he's get him developed a bit more. Obviously, he's got Nick Pope and a couple of us keepers to be understudy to as well. And obviously, Lucas Hornacek, looking like the new number one goalkeeper for us, is fantastic.
1: There's a fact I seen the other day, this might actually shock you.
0: Wow, here we go.
1: Speaking of Nick Pope, do you know that Nick Pope is the same age as Danny Carvajal? Apparently.
0: No way. Yeah, really?
1: Apparently. I will fact check that, but I'm pretty sure that's what I've seen. Danny Carvajal is the same age as Nick Pope.
0: Well, I know which one's better.
1: Nick Pope.
0: No, sorry. As I said before, Lucas Hornacek has been fantastic. He looks set to be our number one.
1: Yeah, it is true.
0: It is true. Yeah. Oh, my goodness.
1: They're both 34.
0: Wow. Lucas Hornacek, young lad, looks solid in it. His distribution is second to none. His footwork's good. His reflexes are good. I really like him. My favourite personal signing, though, so far has been Dedic.
1: Mm-hmm.
0: Obviously, I knew how good he was before he even played in a Newcastle shirt, because me and Matty spoke to a few people in Benfica about him, and they said he was top quality, and that 30 million was too little of a price. Mm-hmm. And then he's proven it now. 3 assists in 4 games. He's really proven it. And he looks so comfortable on the ball going forward. Defensively, he looks comfortable as well. I think that's another good signing. I think it's going to be hard for Livramento to get back in the squad, though, at the minute. He played a few minutes against... he'd be playing it. Bournemouth, sorry. And he looked alright when he came on, but I think maybe it's just rotate between the two of them, or, you know, for like cup games and other league games where they're injured or tired, or they've got more like a stretch of games in a week coming up. Maybe it's rotate between them two. Cause, I mean, that's two amazing right back options you've got there. Livramento going forward and Dedic.
1: Mm-hmm.
0: And even Livramento can play on the left back. He can play left back. So if Lewis Hall's injured, then you've got Livramento Dedic there. Obviously, moving on, we've got another signer. We've got, I'm trying to think who else we signed, have we? Pardo.
1: Sean Stir as well.
0: Sean Stir, yeah. We've got Pardo looked good when he came on. Didn't really have much to do, though, because he didn't get a lot of minutes, but he looked positive when he came on. He'll learn a lot. He can't really speak much English, but he'll learn. He's a young lad, and I think he'll do well at Newcastle. I really do. Sean Stir looks incredible.
1: Mm-hmm.
0: I can't believe he's younger than me. He's 2 years younger than me.
1: Is he 17, is he?
0: Yeah, he's just turned 18. He's recently just turned 18, and he's running the midfield like that. Like, when we played you guys, and our midfield was Lewis Miley, who's a bit older than me, in our year at school, probably, or year above.
1: No, I think Lewis Miley's the year above.
0: Year above, he's 20.
1: Yeah.
0: And Sean Stir, who's 2 years younger than us.
1: Mm-hmm.
0: And against Liverpool's midfield of Gravenberch, Szoboszlai, you know, experienced Premier League players, and they played that well.
1: It was the other day when I watched the Forest game, actually, and the commentator said it was Engamo's birthday. It was his 18th.
0: Wow.
1: When we played Forest, and that's crazy. He's already played a full season in the Premier, and he's just turned 18. It was like Ethan Wanneri a couple of years ago as well, I remember. I remember being sat in GCSE food tech and the night before Nwaneri had made his debut for Arsenal, and he's 2 months younger than me, and I was like, oh my god.
0: Why? What am I doing?
1: Yeah, exactly. What am I doing with my life? You know, he's playing for Arsenal. But anyway, yes. Of course, Newcastle as well. I was going to ask how you feel about, of course, the loan move for Sean Neave to Wolves.
0: Oh, right, yeah.
1: And, of course, the big one, Volomara.
0: I'll start with Sean Neave. Great for Sean Neave. He hasn't had a lot of chances, but in pre-season when he has played cup games, he's looked positive.
1: Mm-hmm.
0: He looks really positive going forward. He works hard. He's pretty quick. He desperately needed a loan move. I'm glad that went through on deadline day, because when Wolves have got a good player, he's playing at a good level in the Championship. He's playing for a good Championship team in Wolves.
1: Mm-hmm.
0: I think he'll do well on loan at Wolves. And Valtamada, when he made his debut last night, mm-hmm. against AC Milan, obviously they won it late on.
1: Yeah.
0: And Valtamada played really well, apparently. He had a really good game. He was winning a lot of fouls. He was dribbling around. I think that style of league, the Italian league, where it's more physical and slower, suits him more than the Premier League. I think mm-hmm. the Premier League's so fast-paced, he can't keep up with it because he's not the quickest.
1: So do you think that you should keep Valtamada or, you know, sell him?
0: It's too early to decide. I think let him see how he plays in the Italian league. He might gain a bit of confidence and bring it back to the Premier League. If he doesn't, I think, unfortunately, sell him, which is horrible for me. It pains me to say because I really like Valtamada.
1: I also do quite like him. I think he's a good player.
0: He's a brilliant player. There's a player there. You can see there's a footballer there.
1: He's only 20. Is he 23 as well?
0: 24, I think he's 24. Now, 24. Yeah.
1: So he's young. There's plenty of time to develop.
0: Exactly,
1: as well.
0: You're right, yeah.
1: And I think it would be stupid to get rid of him, but then you just want to see how he plays at Juve.
0: Yeah, exactly. I'm trying to think of more new signings we had. Oh, Baz Matoure, brilliant.
1: Mm-hmm.
0: So positive. 19 years old, that positive. Going forward. Looked brilliant against West Brom when he played, of course. We've just signed an 18-year-old as well, Diabate, mm-hmm. from the Turkish League. He's come in on deadline day as well. I think a bit after deadline day, actually. He looks really positive going forward as well. When he played in the Turkish League, I watched a few games for him as well. Bamba as well. Bamba's another one. Bamba, for me, looked a bit slow when he first came on. But he's young, so as I say, you'll get used to it and you'll get used to that playing style. But he's huge for a midfielder. He's massive. He's like a striker. He's built like a striker. He's massive.
1: So what are you rating it out of 10?
0: And the best one was Nico Gonzalez, arguably, for City. That's another one as well. He's been brilliant.
1: Yes, of course. Yeah, that's a great
0: signing. That's what we needed. That's what Liverpool need, and that's what we needed, was the holding midfielder, and we got our man. And he was brilliant against Tottenham when he played. I think I've covered about everyone, because we've had a lot of signings this year.
1: Yeah.
0: And I mean a lot of signings.
1: It started very slow, I remember, as well, and then you've picked up and signed a lot of players.
0: We've had eight, I think. 1, 2, 3, 4, 5, 6, 7, 8. 8 new players in this window.
1: Wow.
0: So overall, I am rating Newcastle United's transfer window a 9 out of 10. It would have been 10 out of 10 if we signed a backup left back, like maybe someone young. But again, doesn't matter. We've still got squad depth. Dan Burn can play left back if he really has to. Livermento can. So I think we're going to have an alright season. I'm hoping we do, at least. But yeah.
1: Was there anything else on the agenda for this week?
0: I don't think there was. I think we've gone through everything. Obviously not as many hot takes today, but we've kind of just gone through roundup of transfers and match week roundup. Question of the week, the answer was Cristiano Ronaldo, in case no one messaged him.
1: Unfortunately nobody did message him, but it was Ronaldo.
0: It is what it is. But it is Cristiano Ronaldo. It was 2008, 2014, 2017 and 2018.
1: Yes. I wanted to just do one last thing, if you would ever so care to do some 38 and oh. We have got time, it's fine. We've got time.
0: Go on then.
1: Yeah.
0: Go on then.
1: Nobody knows exactly what this is. It is a little game where there'll be a wheel that'll spin and it'll give you a team and a year. And it'll give you a team and a year, and you have to pick a position and build the best team you can. And of course, as the title states, go 38-0. So, for this, for what we'll do,
0: he's testing my ball knowledge here.
1: Yeah, basically testing Oscar's ball knowledge.
0: I've got the best ball knowledge,
1: but I'm personally asking Oscar because I know I wouldn't be able to do this. So, Oscar's doing it. So, what you'll do is it'll give you the team. I'll be fair. We'll do Premier League 2010s plus, and okay. We'll do Prime mode. So it's the highest ratings.
0: Okay.
1: So
0: you're doing great.
1: Spin the wheel. First one we've got here is Bournemouth 15-16.
0: Ooh.
1: Just to mention as well, Oscar does have 3 rerolls here.
0: Ooh. Callum Wilson.
1: Yes. 82 rated striker.
0: Nice.
1: Burnley 2020-21.
0: James Tarkowski.
1: No.
0: Ben
1: Mee. Oh, no, he is there.
0: Oh, he is.
1: Just further down. Do you want him at centre-back or centre-mid?
0: James Tarkowski?
1: Yeah.
0: Centre-back.
1: He can play centre-mid for some reason.
0: What? He's never played centre-mid for a life?
1: I don't know
0: what on earth is that?
1: Sheffield United 23-24.
0: Illiman and Jai.
1: That's absolutely honking this already. Illiman and Jai. No.
0: He wasn't. Oh, he must have left at that point. Jaden Bogle. Did he play for Sheffield at that time?
1: Yes.
0: I'll go Jaden Bogle.
1: Right back. You're off to a good start here.
0: Thank you very much.
1: I said you're not off to a good start.
0: You're not?
1: I'm not. Well, you've got 82 rated Callum Wilson, 81 Tarkowski, and 76 Bogle.
0: We'll still win the league, it's fine.
1: Tottenham 11-12.
0: Gareth Bale. Play my left back. Gareth Bale's not there.
1: No Gareth Bale.
0: Wow. Luka Modric.
1: Yes. Centre mid or left wing?
0: Centre mid.
1: Liverpool 11-12.
0: Steven Gerrard.
1: Yeah. Midfield. That's already a strong midfield.
0: Put him in the middle. Modric and Gerrard in the middle. That's a cracking midfield.
1: Chelsea 18-19.
0: Oh, Eden Hazard.
1: Yeah.
0: Put him on the left.
1: On the left.
0: I like
1: Tottenham 11-12 again.
0: Tottenham 11-12 again. Lloris in goal.
1: Lloris.
0: No. Okay. Van Vertonghen. Is Vertonghen there, is he?
1: You do have Gareth Bale, actually. He was just really far down for some
0: reason. Oh, well, I've got Gareth Bale then. Oh.
1: I don't know why that was.
0: Could have had Gareth Bale before? Put him at left back. Please tell me it's possible to put him at left back.
1: What, Gareth Bale?
0: Yeah.
1: I'll put him at right wing.
0: I'll put him on the right, that's fine. Put him on the right then, that's fine.
1: He can't go left back. Norwich 15-16.
0: Have I got a keeper already? I don't do a. Tim Krul. Was he playing for Newcastle at the time? I think he was playing for Newcastle, actually.
1: No, Tim Krul, but there is another goalkeeper that has played for Newcastle.
0: John Ruddy.
1: Yeah, you've got John Ruddy.
0: Yeah.
1: You can also have a re-roll.
0: No, I'm fine. I'm going to go with John Ruddy.
1: You're going John Ruddy.
0: My good.
1: Arsenal last season.
0: Oh. What positions do I have left, sorry?
1: You've got one centre-mid, a left-back and a centre-back.
0: Declan Rice.
1: Declan Rice. I don't know why that's...
0: Declan there Rice.
1: It's just in a weird order. I don't get
0: it. Yeah.
1: It's normally in rating high, like rating first, but it's not. Sundland 10-11.
0: Oh. What have I got? A winger and a centre-back left?
1: No, left-back and centre-back. Always the hardest to get these full-backs.
0: Can I have a re-roll, please?
1: Yes.
0: I don't want to answer it. I knew it, but I just don't want to answer it.
1: United last season.
0: Ah. Harry Maguire. Go with Harold. Sir Harry Maguire.
1: Yeah, and your left back is Newcastle 2021.
0: Oh! I'm going to go with...
1: You've only got...
0: Matt Ritchie.
1: You've got five options. Matt Ritchie was one of them. You could have also had Javier Manquillo, Kieran Clark, Jamal Lewis, or Paul Dummett.
0: Javier Manquillo. He was class in the day, him. I like them.
1: So you finished second.
0: Ah, well, didn't win the league.
1: 21 wins, 8 draws, 9 losses.
0: Well, it's what it is. Tried my best.
1: Not too
0: That's
1: bad.
0: That's a fun little game, though. 30-0. I'll take a Matty on that.
1: Definitely, if you're listening and stuff like that, if you want a fun little football game to play with mates on your phone, definitely download 38-0. It's a very fun little game to test the ball knowledge a bit, and it's good. I've personally never won the league, but it is a good little game. But... Well, that's the end of this episode.
0: I think that's everything.
1: Yeah.
0: Well.
1: We've had everything to talk about here. It's been good being back.
0: It has been. It's been amazing to have you back.
1: Definitely missed it, as I've said. But unfortunately, we're now going on a bit of a hiatus because I'm personally moving to my uni accommodation on Saturday. So I'll be in Liverpool from then on, and Oscar will be at University of Sunderland. So trying to get everything kind of put in place. But for the first week of uni, I'll not be able to do anything, so there'll be no episode. Next Monday, potentially, we can try and figure something out.
0: I can try and do something.
1: We're going to try, but as of now, there'll be potentially no
0: I'll episode. Put it on social media, what we do.
1: Yes, there'll be updates on social media. Make sure to follow us. It is just Time Meets Mersey Podcast on everything. Instagram. I think it's just Instagram we've got, I think.
0: I think it is literally just Instagram.
1: Yeah, we just use Instagram. Instagram, and then you've also got myself, Pucks, Balls and Body Slams on Instagram, YouTube. 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We haven't got any up on YouTube at the moment. We've had some complications with that, but... we will 100% still keep going on Spotify, so definitely give us a follow there. And it's been lovely this week being back, and I hope everyone has a great day.
0: Au revoir.
2: cuts are expected to largely impact office roles, with the majority of them affecting its UK operations. Chief Executive PB Balaji says the group is committed to supporting everyone with care through the process. It's part of the company's efforts to slash costs. It comes as they continue to recover from a major cyber attack.
3: The migrant protest in Portsmouth has put pressure on the emergency services and required support from forces across the country. That's what the Hampshire and Isle of Wight's Police and Crime Commissioner says. Donna Jones argued the government needed to act. Parents are being urged to ensure their child are vaccinated against flu. That's after it emerged millions of primary school

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That was a track from the 1990s here on Lionheart Radio 107.3 FM. Coming up, we've got some music from one of our local bands. 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
1: Hello everyone, if you like brass band music, then join me, Chris Helm, every Sunday afternoon on Lionheart Radio 107.3 FM here in Alnwick, when I will be playing some of the best sounds from the world of brass bands. I have music from the present day and some fine vintage performances. There will also be some fabulous soloists from both the past and the present. Well, Sunday Bandstand is the name of my show. It's just too good to miss.

was a track from the 1990s here on Lionheart Radio 107.3 FM. Coming up, we've got some music from one of our local bands. 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
1: Concerns have been raised that a lack of suitable housing for families in the area is impacting the life chances of young children. Councillor Georgina Hills described the situation as a housing crisis and says she knows of one teenager forced to study in a broom cupboard. The county has thousands of people in its queue for social housing. She is speaking at last week's meeting of the council's Family and Children's Services Committee. She warned the situation will harm the life chances of the county's young people. Next, tributes have been paid to local optician Kevin Thompson, who died last week. Kevin was the founder of Thompson Opticians, opening his first branch in his hometown of Anik in 1984 and was a familiar face and character in the town. He also helped to start Lionheart Radio. In a Facebook post, his company said he'll be deeply missed by his patients, former colleagues, friends and family. Anik Mayor Jeff Watson said it was a sad day and described Kevin as a top-class guy. A popular bakery at HMP Northumberland expanded to meet the ever-growing demand for its bread, pies, quiches and cakes. The enterprise, jointly run by the Osrin Project and Sodexo, has received funding to transform a disused prison kitchen. It means the commercial bakery can expand and offer more inmates the chance to gain qualifications in food safety and learn specialised baking techniques. The scheme already gives 10 prisoners the chance to train, but now be able to offer places to a further 20. Sport and a disappointing day for Anik Town on Saturday as they lost 3-1 at Prudder. Lewis Heap scored Anik's consolation goal 4 minutes from full time. Elsewhere, North Sunderland lost 3-2 at home to Whitley Bay and Rothbury went down 6-1 at North Shields Reserves on Friday night. Berwick Rangers are through to the next round of the SAF Challenge Cup after a 3-2 win at Greenock Juniors. In cricket, there was a century for Shalana De Silva as Al Muff and Lesbury beat Anfield Plain by 182 runs and Anik won by 98 runs at Cowgate Sports. And that's the latest news for Anik this Monday. I'm Richard Dale, now the national headlines.
2: Jaguar Land Rover says it will reduce its global workforce by around 4,000 roles in the next 2 years. That's due to significant challenges facing the automotive industry and a need to find £1.7 billion in savings. Next, the Chancellor John Healey insists the UK's economy is turning a corner.
3: And I recognise the urgency of the moment. This plan will guide the government in the budget, in the Prime Minister's 10-year plan, and throughout our work.
2: He's promised to control government spending in next month's budget. In his first major speech since taking over at the Treasury, Healey acknowledged the impact of high government borrowing costs and promised to address the rising burden on businesses. 4 people have been arrested on suspicion of murder over the death of the 3-month-old girl. The girl was camping with her family in a Staffordshire woodland. Staffordshire police say officers responded to reports of a child in cardiac arrest. And in other news, Freddie Meredith has joined the cast of Saturday Night Live UK ahead of season 2. That's the latest from Radio News Hub. I'm Tanita Sims.
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Coming up, we've got some music from one of our local bands. 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

That was a track from the 1990s here on Lionheart Radio 107.3 FM. Coming up, we've got some music from one of our local bands. 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
0: Concerns have been raised that a lack of suitable housing for families in the area is impacting the life chances of young children. Councillor Georgina Hills described the situation as a housing crisis and says she knows of one teenager forced to study in a broom cupboard. The county has thousands of people in its queue for social housing. She is speaking at last week's meeting of the council's Family and Children's Services Committee. She warned the situation will harm the life chances of the county's young people. Next, tributes have been paid to local optician Kevin Thompson, who died last week. Kevin was the founder of Thompson Opticians, opening his first branch in his hometown of Alnwick in 1984, and was a familiar face and character in the town. He also helped to start Lionheart Radio. In a Facebook post, his company said he'll be deeply missed by his patients, former colleagues, friends and family. Alnwick Mayor Jeff Watson said it was a sad day and described Kevin as a top-class guy. A popular bakery at HMP Northumberland expanded to meet the ever-growing demand for its bread, pies, quiches and cakes. The enterprise, jointly run by the Oswin Project and Sodexo, has received funding to transform a disused prison kitchen. It means the commercial bakery can expand and offer more inmates the chance to gain qualifications in food safety and learn specialised baking techniques. The scheme already gives 10 prisoners the chance to train, but it'll now be able to offer places to a further 20. Sport and a disappointing day for Alnwick Town on Saturday as they lost 3-1 at Prudder. Lewis Heap scored Alnwick's consolation goal 4 minutes from full time. Elsewhere, North Sunderland lost 3-2 at home to Whitley Bay, and Rothbury went down 6-1 at North Shields Reserves on Friday night. Berwick Rangers are through to the next round of the South Challenge Cup after a 3-2 win at Greenock Juniors. In cricket, there was a century for Shalana De Silva as Almuth and Lesbury beat Anfield Plain by 182 runs and Alnwick won by 98 runs at Cowgate Sports. And that's the latest news for Alnwick this Monday. I'm Richard Dale. Now the national headlines.
2: Hampshire and the Isle of Wight Police and Crime Commissioner says the migrant protests in Portsmouth puts pressure on the emergency services. Donna Jones argues the government needs to act to counter changing patterns from people traffickers shifting away from crossings at the Strait of Dover. 4,000 jobs will be axed at Jaguar Land Rover. The manufacturer says it's in an effort to cut their global workforce by over £1 billion. The Chancellor says he'll draw a line under rising costs for businesses and embrace technology.
3: Growth built in more places for more places. Britain's economy on the up. And of course, we will not deliver all this tomorrow, but we're delivering the start of it today.
2: In his first major speech since taking the job, John Healey promised to control government spending but refused to rule out tax rises. And a new spin-off of I'm a Celebrity, Get Me Out of Here is coming to our tellies. The Wild Frontier will be filmed in Canada. From Radio News Hub, I'm Lucy Gorman-Lee.
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0: This ad is just to let you know there's been a change to my morning show. 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Until then, to my listeners all, I say TTFN in the hope to play for you again and again and again. 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So no excuses, just turn that tuning dial to make this old geezer's Gordon his broad smile. 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

0: That was so good, guys. That was so good. It's not the, like, the arrangement I had in my head, but it's like so much brighter. And I like that, because I think when you read the lyrics, it's heavy stuff, but that's what life is like sometimes. But I really like the, like, juxtaposition. To be honest, I was finding it really difficult not to join in with the harmony.
1: That would be nice.
0: I know, but I was like, no, that's not your job today. Be quiet. So, no, it's you guys did such a great job.
1: Thank you.
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1: Concerns have been raised that a lack of suitable housing for families in the area is impacting the life chances of young children. Councillor Georgina Hills described the situation as a housing crisis and says she knows of one teenager forced to study in a broom cupboard. The county has thousands of people in its queue for social housing. She is speaking at last week's meeting of the council's Family and Children's Services Committee. She warned the situation will harm the life chances of the county's young people. Next, tributes have been paid to local optician Kevin Thompson, who died last week. Kevin was the founder of Thompson Opticians, opening his first branch in his hometown of Anik in 1984 and was a familiar face and character in the town. He also helped to start Lionheart Radio. In a Facebook post, his company said he'll be deeply missed by his patients, former colleagues, friends and family. Anik Mayor Jeff Watson said it was a sad day and described Kevin as a top-class guy. A popular bakery at HMP Northumberland expanded to meet the ever-growing demand for its bread, pies, quiches and cakes. The enterprise, jointly run by the Oswin Project and Sodexo, has received funding to transform a disused prison kitchen. It means the commercial bakery can expand and offer more inmates the chance to gain qualifications in food safety and learn specialised baking techniques. The scheme already gives 10 prisoners the chance to train, but now be able to offer places to a further 20. Sport and a disappointing day for Anik Town on Saturday as they lost 3-1 at Prudder. Lewis Heap scored Anik's consolation goal 4 minutes from full time. Elsewhere, North Sunderland lost 3-2 at home to Whitley Bay and Rothbury went down 6-1 at North Shields Reserves on Friday night. Berwick Rangers are through to the next round of the SAF Challenge Cup after a 3-2 win at Greenock Juniors. In cricket, there was a century for Shalana De Silva as Al Muff and Lesbury beat Anfield Plain by 182 runs and Anik won by 98 runs at Cowgate Sports. And that's the latest news for Anik this Monday. I'm Richard Dale, now the national headlines.
2: Police say vehicles have been damaged and a handful of officers injured during anti-immigration protests in Portsmouth. Hampshire and the Isle of Wight police say activists attempted to block the road leading away from the RNLI lifeboat station. His local resident Sue Dewey's thoughts.
3: I am very unhappy about the way things are unfolding. I think that it's not great for this country. These people are illegal. They're coming from a safe country.
2: The government say they condemn what they call thuggish behaviour at the protest. Jaguar Land Rover are axing 4,000 jobs. The car manufacturer says it'll mainly impact office roles. The Chancellor has promised to control government spending but refused to rule out tax rises. In his first major speech in charge of the Treasury, John Healey promised to draw a line under rising costs. And the King says the Duke and Duchess of Sussex remain private citizens. That's in a letter published on Charles's behalf after Harry and Meghan returned to the UK. From Radio News Hub, I'm Lucy Gorman-Lee.
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Coming up, we've got some music from one of our local bands. 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
1: Concerns have been raised that a lack of suitable housing for families in the area is impacting the life chances of young children. Councillor Georgina Hills described the situation as a housing crisis and says she knows of one teenager forced to study in a broom cupboard. The county has thousands of people in its queue for social housing. She is speaking at last week's meeting of the council's Family and Children's Services Committee. She warned the situation will harm the life chances of the county's young people. Next, tributes have been paid to local optician Kevin Thompson, who died last week. Kevin was the founder of Thompson Opticians, opening his first branch in his hometown of Anik in 1984 and was a familiar face and character in the town. He also helped to start Lionheart Radio. In a Facebook post, his company said he'll be deeply missed by his patients, former colleagues, friends and family. Anik Mayor Jeff Watson said it was a sad day and described Kevin as a top-class guy. A popular bakery at HMP Northumberland expanded to meet the ever-growing demand for its bread, pies, quiches and cakes. The enterprise, jointly run by the Osrin Project and Sodexo, has received funding to transform a disused prison kitchen. It means the commercial bakery can expand and offer more inmates the chance to gain qualifications in food safety and learn specialised baking techniques. The scheme already gives 10 prisoners the chance to train, but now be able to offer places to a further 20. Sport and a disappointing day for Anik Town on Saturday as they lost 3-1 at Prudder. Lewis Heap scored Anik's consolation goal 4 minutes from full time. Elsewhere, North Sunderland lost 3-2 at home to Whitley Bay and Rothbury went down 6-1 at North Shields Reserves on Friday night. Berwick Rangers are through to the next round of the SAF Challenge Cup after a 3-2 win at Greenock Juniors. In cricket, there was a century for Shalana De Silva as Al Muff and Lesbury beat Anfield Plain by 182 runs and Anik won by 98 runs at Cowgate Sports. And that's the latest news for Anik this Monday. I'm Richard Dale. Now the national headlines.
2: Protesters blocked roads in Portsmouth after migrants were brought to shore. Police say vehicles have been damaged and a handful of officers injured. His local resident Sue Dewey's thoughts.
3: The fact that there are so many social platforms now, they can chat, they can follow them, they can track them, they know they're coming. And so this is going to happen more often, I think.
2: The government say they condemn what they call thuggish behaviour at the protest. Jaguar Land Rover are axing 4,000 jobs. The car manufacturer says it'll mainly impact office roles. Police say four people have been arrested on suspicion of murder after a three-month-old child died whilst camping with family in Staffordshire. Officers were called to Great Wyley on Sunday. The two men and two women have been released on bail. And the Duke and Duchess of Sussex will remain private citizens. That's what the King says in a letter on his behalf. Harry and Meghan returned to the UK with their children last month. From Radio News Hub, I'm Lucy Gorman-Lee.
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Brian Eno and Thomas Dolby there. David Bowie Double Tame, and it's 2003 and 2016.

Next up, cover version time. Here are Carla Bruni and Peter Gabriel doing very credible versions of old songs.

Taking us to the end section tonight, we've got a new song by Jesus Jones, All Falls to Me, followed by David Bowie, aka David Jones. And it's a cover of a Scott Walker song.

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a bit T-Rex, Buzzcocks and Iggy Pop there. We're going a bit whimsical now with Pink Floyd and Madness.

Well, that's the end of another show with minimal links and maximum music. And we're heading out tonight with a rare MP3 track. Richard Butler, the lead singer with Psychedelic Furs, and a solo album track, Maybe Someday. And maybe I'll catch you next Monday night. So bye for now. Cheers.

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And now we turn to something with a bit more of a local flavour. 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